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0: Better Life with Dr. Sanjay Gupta.
1: They say consistency is key, but sometimes you just got to switch it up. A new study out of Harvard School of Public Health found that varying your exercise routine could add years to your life. What exercise someone did didn't matter much. What did matter was that all the exercises together worked all the muscle groups in their body. Now, an added benefit to changing things up is it can help you push through the plateau effect. That's when your body gets so efficient at doing something that you actually stop getting better at it. And we know from previous research that specializing in any one sport at a young age can make someone actually more prone to injury. And as experts we talk to point out, even elite athletes switch up things with their workouts, making sure to target strength, cardio, flexibility, balance, and doing that every single week. I'm Dr. Sanjay Gupta, helping you live a better life.
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6: A better life with Dr. Sanjay Gupta.
7: They say consistency is key, but sometimes you just gotta switch it up. A new study out of Harvard School of Public Health found that varying your exercise routine could add years to your life. What exercise someone did didn't matter much. What did matter was that all the exercises together worked all the muscle groups in their body. Now, an added benefit to changing things up is it can help you push through the plateau effect. That's when your body gets so efficient at doing something that you actually stop getting better at it. And we know from previous research that specializing in any one sport at a young age can make someone actually more prone to injury. And as experts we talk to point out, even elite athletes switch up things with their workouts, making sure to target strength, cardio, flexibility, balance, and doing that every single week. I'm Dr. Sanjay Gupta, helping you live a better life.
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3: I kind of started a new life. 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

0: Duffy plays it all. Nirvana to No Doubt. 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
1: A better life with Dr. Sanjay Gupta.
2: There are lots of things you can measure to get an idea of how healthy you are at any given moment. Temperature, heart rate, blood pressure, just to name a few. But how about how healthy you will be and how long you're likely to live? According to a new study out of the University at Buffalo, two simple strength tests are pretty accurate at predicting longevity in older women. One is hand grip strength, and the other is how quickly people can stand up from a seated position without using their arms. By the way, I remember interviewing former President Jimmy Carter when he was quite old and being really impressed how he just popped out of the chair without using his arms. Not a lot of older people can actually do that. But I think the message here is that maintaining strength as you age is going to help you perform everyday activities, but also help you avoid injury and stay independent. I'm Dr. Sanjay Gupta, helping you live a better life.
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2: 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I'm cute. Cutesy. 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
4: A better life with Dr. Sanjay Gupta.
5: There are lots of things you can measure to get an idea of how healthy you are at any given moment. Temperature, heart rate, blood pressure, just to name a few. But how about how healthy you will be and how long you're likely to live? According to a new study out of the University at Buffalo, two simple strength tests are pretty accurate at predicting longevity in older women. One is hand grip strength, and the other is how quickly people can stand up from a seated position without using their arms. By the way, I remember interviewing former President Jimmy Carter when he was quite old and being really impressed how he just popped out of the chair without using his arms. Not a lot of older people can actually do that. But I think the message here is that maintaining strength as you age is going to help you perform everyday activities, but also help you avoid injury and stay independent. I'm Dr. Sanjay Gupta, helping you live a better life.
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18: I kind of started a new life rule. 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
1: Staying active every day will go a long way towards helping you live a happy, healthy, and pain-free life. And there's perhaps no movement more fundamental than walking. It reinforces the alignment, stability, and coordinated muscle activation that supports how your body moves, whether you're doing strenuous exercise or simply going about your daily life. This is according to Dana Santis, a strength and conditioning specialist. Even though you walk every day, Dana does say you can make small adjustments to immediately improve your walking mechanics. So, keep your rib cage stacked over your pelvis. Avoid leaning over or arching your lower back. Allow your arms to swing naturally in coordination with your legs. 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I'm Dr. Sanjay Gupta, helping you live a better life.
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11: Kind of started a new life rule. 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
1: We played my show member Can. 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
2: A weasel whittler. A brick smudger. A hay inhaler. 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A tungsten fondler. A ditch licker.
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2: 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A boot skinner. 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A snake diddler. 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
5: A better life with Dr. Sanjay Gupta.
6: There are lots of things you can measure to get an idea of how healthy you are at any given moment. Temperature, heart rate, blood pressure, just to name a few. But how about how healthy you will be and how long you're likely to live? According to a new study out of the University at Buffalo, two simple strength tests are pretty accurate at predicting longevity in older women. One is hand grip strength, and the other is how quickly people can stand up from a seated position without using their arms. By the way, I remember interviewing former President Jimmy Carter when he was quite old and being really impressed how he just popped out of the chair without using his arms. Not a lot of older people can actually do that. But I think the message here is that maintaining strength as you age is going to help you perform everyday activities, but also help you avoid injury and stay independent. I'm Dr. Sanjay Gupta, helping you live a better life.
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2: I don't know about you, but my social media feeds are flooded with lotions and potions and gadgets, all promising to unlock different components of longevity. But if you log off, take a step back from all the hype, you'll find that the actual keys to a longer, healthier life are hiding in plain sight. There are 4 of them. Number 1, nutrition. The Mediterranean diet really is the gold standard. Number 2, exercise. You should be getting 150 minutes of moderate intensity exercise or 75 minutes of vigorous intensity exercise every week, plus strength training and stretching. Number 3, sleep. Sleep is when your body and your brain repair themselves. You should be getting 7 to 9 hours a night. And finally, number 4 often gets forgotten, socialization. It's not a bonus. It's a necessity for a healthy life, finding a sense of community, purpose, and belonging. I'm Dr. Sanjay Gupta, helping you live a better life.
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1: A Pennsylvania grandpa is being told he can't keep his backyard carnival roller coaster. 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

0: Jericho is back to tame the seven seas for his seventh Rock and Wrestling Rager. And we're sending one winner and a guest straight into the madness. Sail from Miami to Bimini aboard the Norwegian Jewel this November for four wild days of slams, jams, laughs, and chaos. 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
2: How often do you stop to wonder whether you should share something that's revealing, maybe even embarrassing, with a partner, a friend, or even your boss? In her new book called Revealing, The Underrated Power of Oversharing, behavioral scientist Leslie John says doing just that can help you deepen relationships that are vital to your life. We need people to trust us in order to get things like love, friendship, and career success. That's what she told us. When you make yourself vulnerable by revealing something sensitive, it does make other people trust you. In turn, when you ask someone to reveal something about themselves, showing that interest will generally lead someone to like you more. Why? Because people like to be asked about themselves, she says. It also signals that they are discriminating and choosy, but in a good way. I'm Dr. Sanjay Gupta, helping you live a better life.
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2: 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I'm Dr. Sanjay Gupta, helping you live a better life.
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1: There are lots of things you can measure to get an idea of how healthy you are at any given moment. Temperature, heart rate, blood pressure, just to name a few. But how about how healthy you will be and how long you're likely to live? According to a new study out of the University at Buffalo, two simple strength tests are pretty accurate at predicting longevity in older women. One is hand grip strength, and the other is how quickly people can stand up from a seated position without using their arms. By the way, I remember interviewing former President Jimmy Carter when he was quite old and being really impressed how he just popped out of the chair without using his arms. Not a lot of older people can actually do that. But I think the message here is that maintaining strength as you age is going to help you perform everyday activities, but also help you avoid injury and stay independent. I'm Dr. Sanjay Gupta, helping you live a better life.
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5: If I were to ask you what makes for a good night's sleep, you'd probably say a dark, quiet room, not too many things on your mind. But every night when you go to get some Z's, how often do you really think about the temperature in your bedroom? Temperature may be one of the most underappreciated factors in sleep. That's according to the Senior Vice President of Research and Scientific Affairs at the National Sleep Foundation. We often hear about lights and screens and stress, but even modest changes in temperature and airflow can influence both how quickly you fall asleep and how deeply you stay asleep. Most experts will recommend a room temperature of 60 to 67 degrees Fahrenheit. You might also experiment with your sheets and what you actually wear to bed. Play around a bit and see what improves your sleep. You might be delightfully surprised. I'm Dr. Sanjay Gupta, helping you live a better life.
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0: plays it all. Nirvana to No Doubt, Soundgarden to Soul Asylum, Pixies to Pearl Jam. It's the 90s at Noon on 97.9 X. The 90s at Noon is sponsored locally by Dixon City Hyundai on the Scranton-Carbondale Highway, just past the Viewmont Mall.
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2: Staying active every day will go a long way towards helping you live a happy, healthy, and pain-free life. And there's perhaps no movement more fundamental than walking. It reinforces the alignment, stability, and coordinated muscle activation that supports how your body moves, whether you're doing strenuous exercise or simply going about your daily life. This is according to Dana Santis, a strength and conditioning specialist. Even though you walk every day, Dana does say you can make small adjustments to immediately improve your walking mechanics. So, keep your rib cage stacked over your pelvis. Avoid leaning over or arching your lower back. Allow your arms to swing naturally in coordination with your legs. Keep your gaze forward, your jaw relaxed, and then just breathe in through your nose and out through your mouth. I'm Dr. Sanjay Gupta, helping you live a better life.
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1: There are lots of things you can measure to get an idea of how healthy you are at any given moment. Temperature, heart rate, blood pressure, just to name a few. But how about how healthy you will be and how long you're likely to live? According to a new study out of the University at Buffalo, two simple strength tests are pretty accurate at predicting longevity in older women. One is hand grip strength, and the other is how quickly people can stand up from a seated position without using their arms. By the way, I remember interviewing former President Jimmy Carter when he was quite old and being really impressed how he just popped out of the chair without using his arms. Not a lot of older people can actually do that. But I think the message here is that maintaining strength as you age is going to help you perform everyday activities, but also help you avoid injury and stay independent. I'm Dr. Sanjay Gupta, helping you live a better life.
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1: A better life with Dr. Sanjay Gupta.
2: They say consistency is key, but sometimes you just gotta switch it up. A new study out of Harvard School of Public Health found that varying your exercise routine could add years to your life. What exercise someone did didn't matter much. What did matter was that all the exercises together worked all the muscle groups in their body. Now, an added benefit to changing things up is it can help you push through the plateau effect. That's when your body gets so efficient at doing something that you actually stop getting better at it. And we know from previous research that specializing in any one sport at a young age can make someone actually more prone to injury. And as experts we talk to point out, even elite athletes switch up things with their workouts, making sure to target strength, cardio, flexibility, balance, and doing that every single week. I'm Dr. Sanjay Gupta, helping you live a better life.
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1: Kelly thought she could make a raccoon skin hat, including the tail, sexy. 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
4: And they, I mean, Maitland and Kelly and Annette and Kayla, and I'm charmed by it. I'm like, that's really funny. Like when you guys dressed up as us, and I think it would be funny if we all dressed up as you all, but in this case, sexy Davy Crockett party does not translate. Like we can't do a sexy Calamity Jane party.
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8: If I were to ask you what makes for a good night's sleep, you'd probably say a dark, quiet room, not too many things on your mind. But every night when you go to get some Z's, how often do you really think about the temperature in your bedroom? Temperature may be one of the most underappreciated factors in sleep. That's according to the Senior Vice President of Research and Scientific Affairs at the National Sleep Foundation. We often hear about lights and screens and stress, but even modest changes in temperature and airflow can influence both how quickly you fall asleep and how deeply you stay asleep. Most experts will recommend a room temperature of 60 to 67 degrees Fahrenheit. You might also experiment with your sheets and what you actually wear to bed. Play around a bit and see what improves your sleep. You might be delightfully surprised. I'm Dr. Sanjay Gupta, helping you live a better life.
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0: Jericho is back to tame the seven seas for his seventh Rock and Wrestling Rager. And we're sending one winner and a guest straight into the madness. Sail from Miami to Bimini aboard the Norwegian Jewel this November for four wild days of slams, jams, laughs, and chaos. 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
2: I don't know about you, but my social media feeds are flooded with lotions and potions and gadgets, all promising to unlock different components of longevity. But if you log off, take a step back from all the hype, you'll find that the actual keys to a longer, healthier life are hiding in plain sight. There are four of them. Number one, nutrition. The Mediterranean diet really is the gold standard. Number two, exercise. You should be getting 150 minutes of moderate intensity exercise or 75 minutes of vigorous intensity exercise every week, plus strength training and stretching. Number three, sleep. Sleep is when your body and your brain repair themselves. You should be getting 7 to 9 hours a night. And finally, number four often gets forgotten, socialization. It's not a bonus. It's a necessity for a healthy life, finding a sense of community, purpose, and belonging. I'm Dr. Sanjay Gupta, helping you live a better life.
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2: If I were to ask you what makes for a good night's sleep, you'd probably say a dark, quiet room, not too many things on your mind. But every night when you go to get some Z's, how often do you really think about the temperature in your bedroom? Temperature may be one of the most underappreciated factors in sleep. That's according to the Senior Vice President of Research and Scientific Affairs at the National Sleep Foundation. We often hear about lights and screens and stress, but even modest changes in temperature and airflow can influence both how quickly you fall asleep and how deeply you stay asleep. Most experts will recommend a room temperature of 60 to 67 degrees Fahrenheit. You might also experiment with your sheets and what you actually wear to bed. Play around a bit and see what improves your sleep. You might be delightfully surprised. I'm Dr. Sanjay Gupta, helping you live a better life.
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1: Maitland, name 12 things you'd yell if you were chased by a goose.
2: Okay.
1: On your mark, get set, go.
2: Ah!
1: One.
2: Help!
1: Two.
2: Oh no, a goose!
1: Three.
2: Go away!
1: Four.
2: Mom!
1: Five.
2: Dad!
1: Six.
2: Aww!
1: Seven.
2: Grandma!
1: Eight.
2: Whoa, I shouldn't have touched that goose!
1: Nine.
2: Get your poop away from me!
1: Ten.
2: Somebody get a rake!
1: 11.
2: Throw sand!

0: Yesterday on segment 17, Kelly shared with us a video she had stumbled onto that had happened the night before, I believe. We didn't know a ton about it. We just knew that there was some dude on a plane who apparently wouldn't sit down. And we were a little confused by, not that we doubted that he did something wrong. We just, you couldn't see what he did wrong because he mostly just smiled.
1: Yeah, we had no context.
0: But we were fascinated by the fact that at one point, the lady from the airline stood up and out loud to the passengers said, "Is there anyone who will physically help put this man in his seat?" And then this giant dude, I mean a giant, stood up and picked him up under the armpits like you would a toddler and set him down in his seat. And he appeared to be a grown man getting picked up by a growner man.
2: Yeah. But immediately the unruly passenger, like you said, he was picked up like a toddler. But because of the size of the man who picked him up, he physically looked like a child in comparison.
3: Yeah, he looked small and he had facial expression that was kind of a mix of fear and awe.
1: Yeah, like, wow, this is amazing, wow. But I'm also terrified. Mm-hmm. But this guy, the guy that picked him up was so big. I mean, he was one of those people that had to kind of crouch down to walk down the middle aisle of the airplane. Like, he's a big guy.
3: Yeah, flying is not his favorite activity.
1: No.
0: Well, it turns out there was a news story done by KTLA in Los Angeles.
1: The Bertation Station.
0: The Bertation Station. And there is some backstory. And that guy's lucky he didn't get his face caved in.
4: New details now on the unruly passenger who forced a flight from Virginia to LAX to be diverted to Grand Junction, Colorado. Tonight, that flight finally touching down at LAX and the passengers with quite a story to tell.
0: If you're watching on the webcams, you're seeing him get lifted like a, 5'10", 190-pound toddler.
4: Eyewitness News reporter Jory Rand joining us live from LAX after speaking with some of them. Jory.
5: It was quite an ordeal today, Mark. That plane left Norfolk, Virginia about 9:15 East Coast time this morning. Those passengers got to the airport about 2 hours earlier, probably left for the airport about an hour before that. Add it all together, that's about 3:15 a.m. West Coast time, and they finally touched down here tonight. An unruly passenger aboard a Breeze Airways flight this morning from Norfolk, Virginia to LAX caused such a scene.
2: Now, this is the best part, too, because the moment the woman is who's working on the plane says, "Is there any able-bodied person who can help me put him in his chair?" The unruly passenger stares at this man walking towards him, this giant, but doesn't think, "This guy's about to pick me up." He thinks, "Oh, this guy needs to get by." So he goes to move out of his way, and he's like, "Oh, sorry, bud, you need to get to the bathroom?" And the guy's like, "No, dummy." That's my favorite part.
0: By the way, when you hear why he was being a problem, it's even more amazing that he didn't put two and two together. This guy's a full head taller than him, and
2: easily. He's
0: hunched over so he fits in the cabin of the plane. Yes.
1: I love the look on his face right here if you're watching at freebeerandhotwings.com. I think it's right around this moment that he realizes, "Oh, this guy does not have any problem lifting me up and carrying me."
4: Mm-hmm. That passengers had to step in to help subdue him, and the plane had to divert to Grand Junction, Colorado.
6: I call it a level 4.

0: servants now. They said they had him restrained. He broke out, and there's passengers holding him down there.
1: The airline.
2: Damn. Jeez.
1: The airline had to call in a new flight crew to finish the flight, so tonight, almost 8 hours after their scheduled arrival, these weary travelers finally arrived in L.A.
3: That's Jory, fine. Why am I here after 7:45? I'm going to tell you why. This Tony Hawk wannabe from Outer Banks, North Carolina.
4: Did she call him a Tony Hawk wannabe?
2: Yeah. Was he doing skate tricks on the plane?
5: There's funny people that got off this plane. Like, they're pissed in a funny way.
4: Okay, all right.
3: After 7:45, I'm going to tell you why. This Tony Hawk wannabe from Outer Banks, North Carolina, with his skateboard, had too many Bloody Marys this morning.
1: That passenger was heard using racist slurs and refusing to cooperate.
2: Oh, he's, boy.
4: Wow, that's a different angle of it, and it yeah. really shows how big that guy is.
2: Yeah.
3: Using racial slurs, he's in people's faces.
6: F-bombs and N-bombs, just stuff all, saying a lot of stuff.
7: I didn't expect, like, racism to be, like, I didn't think he would be so open about it, just, like, to be yelling stuff on the plane like that with kids around.
5: That she's sort of like, that guy looked racist.
4: Yeah.
5: We weren't surprised he was racist. We were surprised he was so loud at it.
8: What?
4: I'm confused. Was he skateboarding on the plane?
5: Apparently he was carrying a skateboard.
4: Okay.
5: And,
2: right.
5: Yeah.
2: He looks like too old of a gentleman to be traveling with a skateboard.
4: He looks like Tom Segura.
5: No question. He does. He's way too old.
2: Yeah.
7: I was like, wow, that's low-key very, very
5: this
7: crazy.
5: Is what Steve, this is what you'd have looked like if you'd have brought back your BMX from Jersey. When we
4: yes.
5: Yeah. People would have been like, what's your deal? Except you wouldn't have been walking up the aisles being racist and swearing.
4: No.
1: When a flight attendant asked for help, this man, fellow passengers, called the linebacker in 17C, stepped in to help.
2: The linebacker.
5: That's what they were calling him.
2: He is so big.
5: I don't mean to nitpick, but that dude's a defensive tackle if he ever played football.
8: Yeah.
5: He's too big for linebacker.
6: Just sat him down in the seat like a little kid.
3: Thank God for linebacker 17C because he really saved the day.
2: He's got a name. Oh no! No. Okay, you gotta hand it to KTLA because in this moment now they've got a camera shot on Jory the reporter next to the shoulder of. The linebacker from 17C, so you don't see his head.
4: No.
2: Like the old Naked Gun gag where the tall guy was in there, never his head is in the shot. That's this.
4: You see like his nipple.
8: Yeah.
2: Yeah.
9: Well, my son was on there, and there was other kids on there, and so...
8: Look at this face!
2: Yeah, what's up with that other person?
4: She's enamored by him.
8: She looks like a character from the Proud Family.
5: Yeah, and she looks like a lady who always smells feces.
2: Yeah.
9: My son was on there, and there was other kids on there, and so I just had to, you know, sit him down.
1: Sometimes heroes can be camera shy, too.
9: Once I heard the fights and the say, can somebody help me, it was like I just saw black almost, and I just grabbed him and sat him down.
5: I think you probably saw white.
4: Yeah.
2: Yeah.
8: A very racist
2: too much
8: shade
2: white.
8: Of white. Yeah.
5: That guy
8: saw
5: a cloud of black envelop him.
1: The man was taken off the plane by police to both cheers and boos. And now these passengers have quite a Hollywood tale to tell.
7: That was crazy. I didn't expect that to happen. Like, you never really think that would happen to you until it happens. It's like a movie thing, you know? Like, wow.
5: I really enjoy the passengers on this flight.
8: Yeah.
5: I want to fly Breeze Airlines from now on. Didn't even know it was a thing.
4: The best testimonials we've ever heard. Ever.
10: So not exactly a happy ending, but an ending in L.A., and they will take that, albeit much delayed. So the linebacker in 17C, it turns out he wasn't a linebacker. He played high school at Jordan High in Watts. He was a defensive end and a tight end.
4: Look at that.
8: There we go.
4: Perfect.
10: See? The mountain of a man who came up big for these passengers today. By the way, that unruly passenger was met by the FBI in Grand Junction, now facing charges. We're live tonight at LAX. Jory Rand, ABC 7, Eyewitness News.
11: Yeah, he looked like he was on the front line there, Jory. Thank you very much. Alignment.
5: So like the lady said, some Tony Hawk wannabe has too many Bloody Marys. Look what he did to his life. Now, I don't know we don't know anything about him.
4: No, but we will by Monday. We'll know this guy's entire history.
5: He was going to LA with a skateboard. Instead, he causes everyone's flight to take almost 9 hours from start to finish. And, you know, it's a long flight anyway. And then he gets off in a city where he presumably knows no one and is met by the FBI. You've really made your life bad for whatever reason at that point.
12: What's crazy is he's sitting in a jail cell right now and might, I mean, maybe he knows how viral this is gone.
5: Oh, you're right.
12: But he might not because he was bombed. So you assume he woke up yesterday like, oh no, what happened? But if he's still sitting in a jail cell and doesn't have access to his phone, by the time he comes out, I bet I could go on TikTok right now where that original video was posted. And I guarantee you those internet sleuths have not only found his name, obviously he's been arrested, so that's public record, but they've probably figured out exactly where he works.
5: His job.
12: And yeah, he's probably going to go home on whatever day without a job and no friends that are going to claim him.
2: Oh, that's all right. On the Tuesday after Labor Day, he'll be the Secretary of Commerce.
12: It's sad because it's true. Oh. He'll be in charge of the Department of Education.
4: Yeah, yeah, well, he was standing up for, you know, the common man.
12: Oh, man. Back to reality.
5: Stupid reality.
2: Yeah, I don't trust anybody who wears a plain khaki baseball cap.
4: Ooh, hot, hot, hot, hot, hot, hot.
5: Yeah.
2: What?
5: Oh, hot, hot, hot, hot, hot, hot, hot, hot, hot, hot.
12: What if it's corduroy?
2: Who wears a cap that doesn't have any logos on it? A plain baseball hat makes you look sketchy. Does what a toddler would wear.
12: It is. He's like a tattooed toddler. Yeah,
5: you know what else makes you look sketchy? A flat hat that's got a really cartoonish ball and bat on it.
12: And when you're only 2 feet tall.
2: Yeah. That doesn't make a kid look sketchy because
5: kids
2: are kids.
5: Why are you wearing a hat? You can't even hold your hand still.
2: Yeah.
4: Don't even get me started if you still have the sticker on the brim.
5: Oh, you know Hotwings doesn't abide by that.
2: Oh,
5: are you kidding?
2: No, that's very terrible sticker behavior.
5: On the brim.
12: Suspicious little 2 foot weirdo with Paw Patrol on your shirt.
5: Are there any other?
2: You know I'm right.
5: Are there any other like bland clothing options we should be aware of to know that someone is a bad person other than the plain khaki hat?
2: No, I don't think so. Not in this case. I don't know. I mean, it's case by case.
5: Okay.
2: Like, I don't just keep them all in my back pocket.
5: What if somebody wears a gray sweatshirt like Hans and Franz?
2: Just a plain gray sweatshirt?
5: Yeah.
2: Suspect.
12: Oh, I like gray sweatshirts.
5: Yeah. With nothing on it? Yeah. Checks out, Howie.
2: Yeah.
5: Suspect.
2: But that's, yeah. It's a little sus. Not nearly as bad as plain khaki baseball cap.
5: But we learned all this. More next. It is the Free Beer and Hot Wings Show. 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
7: You're accidentally sent a family member to the emergency room?
2: You know, I never have.
7: Hopefully not. None of you have, right?
9: No, but I've had family members send me to the emergency room.
7: You have?
9: Yeah.
7: What did they do to you?
9: I was in a golf cart with my brother Kyle one time.
2: Kyle?
9: He was driving recklessly as Kyles do. And he hit a tree root that was pretty far up out the ground, and then we smashed right into a tree, and I went flying through the plexiglass of a golf cart.
7: Whoa!
9: Which sliced my face wide open about a week before I started as a new kid in Augusta, Georgia, and had to go to the emergency room to make sure my face wasn't.
7: So your first day at school, not only are you the new tall girl, but you've got like bandaged face or scars or stitches or anything.
9: And I was also wearing overalls. It was embarrassing.
10: Is that as fun as it sounds?
9: It was super fun. It was super fun. And then my cousin, Jenny, ran me over with a electric scooter and smashed my collarbone and a couple ribs when I was little.
10: Different incident, right?
9: Yeah. That was when I was way little.
7: Like right after she hit the tree and went through the plexiglass.
9: Yeah.
2: Those sound like definitely on purpose trips to the ER.
9: I know. Yeah, actually, now that I think about it, I think Jenny might have been targeting me.
7: Hmm.
9: No, that was on accident. I was racing Jenny. I was like, even on a scooter, I'm faster than you. And I ran and I tripped and I fell and she ran me over. And then my brother accidentally hit that tree root and smashed into a tree.
7: There was one time when Hot Wings and I were on in Omaha. There was a show on the light music station called Jack and Fred. And we lived to make fun of Jack and Fred.
2: They were easy.
7: Why? Because
2: they were old.
7: They were our age now.
2: They might have been younger.
7: It seemed they probably were. But we would always do, hi, I'm Jack and I'm Fred. And today's show is about salt and pepper. Like always. I mean, light rock with light rock and classic talk. That old segment we used to do. That was based entirely on our Jack and Fred impersonations.
2: Today's the birthday of bread.
7: So our salesperson calls us one morning and says, hey, Jack and Fred, we're doing a charity golf outing and Jack wrecked the golf cart yesterday and Fred's not on the air today. So I figured you guys would want to make fun of that. So we did for a long time. And then it turned out on the news that night, they said that Fred was in a coma because the golf cart tipped over on his head.
2: Like he was really hurt. Not like slapstick kind of hurt with a sprained ankle or a busted finger.
7: Meanwhile,
2: like really hurt.
7: 10 hours later, we're like, I'm Jack and I'm Fred. Yeah, and I've got skid marks on the side of my face. Yeah, if you had a wife, she'd be really mad. Here's some salt. Yeah.
2: Uh-huh.
10: So did he recover?
7: I don't know. He eventually came back.
2: He got better.
7: And then they changed the format to like something else. But they were institutions.
10: Oh, Jack and Fred.
7: Now they're institutionalized. All right, back to sending your family to the ER. This woman writes, this happened 3 nights ago. I still feel sick to my stomach. I can't sleep. I can't eat. I can't stop replaying it in my head. I've always been a pretty jumpy person. Then I survived a home invasion 5 years ago. And ever since, I have something called severe startle responses. My therapist and close friends know this, but I don't talk about it much with extended family and then just try to avoid situations that could trigger it. My sister is 33 and she's married to a guy who's 35 and he thinks of himself as the funny one of the family.
2: Oh, boy.
7: If that's how your family describes you as thinks of himself as the funny one, not like, oh, God, he is funny. That means you are so not funny.
2: Yeah.
7: Like just not funny.
2: Yeah.
7: He loves pranks, jump scares, and filming reactions for social media.
2: Oh, God. Oh,
10: so even worse.
8: Oh, this is great.
7: I've told him before that I hate being startles, but he always brushes it off and says, oh, come on. It's just a joke. I laugh it off at times, but most people would figure out that it makes me very uncomfortable. And it gets awkward. because inside my heart always races and I feel a horrible icy rush going through my body. So it causes her a physical reaction.
2: Okay. Well, this is partly on her, though. She should have told him why it makes her.
7: Yeah. But once somebody jumpy. Says, hey, I really don't like it when you startle me, I don't think they need to give a reason.
2: Well, somebody like that needs a reason.
9: If it's a sibling that like blood, like you're related, not an in-law, a sibling. I mean, those rules don't apply. It's a sibling.
7: Yeah.
9: But yeah,
7: this is an in-law.
9: Yeah.
7: He should be reading the room. It doesn't sound like he's got that capability. Three nights ago, my sister invited me over for dinner. She told me she'd be running late from work, but her husband would be home. I figured we'd just hang out until she got back. I offered to make dinner, so it'd be ready when she arrived. I was in the kitchen, chopping vegetables, when the lights suddenly cut out. Total darkness. I froze. My chest tightened instantly. Then from somewhere behind me, I heard fast footsteps. Before I could turn around, something lunged at me out of the pantry, screaming. I reacted before I could think. My hand jerked, the knife slipped, and the next thing I know, I was on he was on the floor, holding his side, screaming in pain. I dropped the knife and scrambled to turn on the lights. It was him, my sister's husband, there, blood spreading across his shirt quickly. I yelled his name and pressed my hands over the wound while fumbling for my phone to call 911. This has turned into a stabbing.
2: Yeah.
7: The paramedic said the cut was deep, but fortunately missed major organs. He needed stitches and a night in the hospital for observation to make sure it didn't get worse. The doctor said he'd recover physically, but my sister's face when she arrived at the ER is burned into my brain. She was filled with shock and then anger. She didn't even look at me when she said, "You could have killed him."
2: Yeah.
7: Half my family says it was an accident and that he was stupid for jumping out at me while I had a knife in my hand. The other half are blaming me, saying I overreacted and I should have known it was just him and that this is exactly why they don't trust me around sharp things. That is incredibly condescending. Oh, my God.
2: Okay.
7: I believe I'm being talked about like I'm some kind of danger when I was literally attacked in my own home years ago. Now my sister won't answer my calls. Her husband from his hospital bed texted me, "You ruined the joke."
9: Oh, come on.
2: Come on.
7: I don't know. It's the first thing that I've heard about that guy that was funny.
0: Mm-hmm. That would have made me wish I would have killed him.
7: Yeah, right? I don't even know how to respond to that. My therapist says it's not my fault, but I feel crushing guilt like I've destroyed my relationship with my sister forever. Do I owe him an apology for injuring him, even though he caused the situation? Or should I stand my ground and make it clear that his prank could have ended much worse? I think you can apologize because you truly didn't mean to stab him.
9: Right.
7: That doesn't mean that you're saying, like, I think there's nuance to apology. You're not just like, hey, this was all my fault. But you can acknowledge that while it's not your fault, you are sorry that you stabbed him, and had you had the control over your own reactions, right? That's still apology fair.
2: I wouldn't apologize at all. No, I'd say I told you not to do this because I was a victim of a home invasion, you stupid son of a bitch. And you performed a home invasion on me. What do you think was going to happen while I'm holding a knife, you dumbass?
0: Hey, I'm sorry.
2: If you don't want to talk about to me forever, fine. Good.
0: Hey, I'm sorry. You're so stupid that you thought that this prank was going to be a good idea and it got you stabbed.
2: Yeah.
9: Yeah, put that on the internet. I bet you get a bunch of clicks. Honestly, I'd be like, you're welcome.
2: Yeah. I bet you get a lot for this one.
7: This is your best joke. The only one anyone cared about.
2: You know, he couldn't have filmed it that well because he shut off all the lights.
9: Oh, yeah.
2: His best one. Didn't get it. You dummy.
7: A lot of people agreeing with you guys. Quote, that husband should have done everybody a favor and just died on the floor of the kitchen. This one from the 318. I love this story. The bastard deserved it. I would have started laughing and yelling in his face. Got what you deserved, you little jump scare bitch. I don't think people like jump scare people. Is that a fair statement?
10: Yes.
2: Well, especially when you're doing it to people who really don't like it. You know, I mean, like, I don't mind jump scares. But, like, I always hated being tickled. And I made that, like, very clear. Like, some people, like, will giggle and it doesn't bother them. But for me, I really hated it. Yeah. So if I told somebody that I really hated it and then they would keep doing it, you know, like an adult. It's always an adult when you're a kid. Oh, no, it's funny. He likes it. I'm like, no, I don't. And I would hate those adults because I told you.
7: Yeah.
2: I effing hate this. Like, at that point, once you've made it clear, that's on the other person.
7: Mm-hmm.
2: You know?
7: Yeah, I think that's very true. This text, when I was a kid, my brother Kyle, was wrestling with me on New Year's Eve. I shoved him across the room. He fell backwards and smacked his head into our entertainment center. He had to go to the ER and get 12 stitches in the back of his head.
9: Dang.
7: Years later, he returned the favor. Once again, we were wrestling. He was pretending to smash a bucket over my head when I turned around suddenly and he hit me in the lip with it. I got 7 stitches in my upper lip. They made me sit on my hands while they injected Novocaine into the wound. It hurts so bad, I'll never forget.
10: That sounds awful.
7: Sit on your hands because we know you're going to want to punch us. Oh, man. Maitland, did you and your sisters ever, like, physically fight?
0: Not really.
7: No?
0: We'd shove each other, but that was the extent of it.
7: Hair pull?
0: No.
7: Never punch?
0: No.
7: Kelly, you ever punch your brothers?
9: I think we did a lot of shoving too, but I don't think we ever punched each other. I think my brothers punched each other.
7: Like, they for real?
10: Yeah, they probably.
9: For sure.
7: Did you and Michael punch each other?
10: I've talked about this before. I tried to punch my brother one time and I aimed for his face and he just casually stepped out of the way because it was the slowest punch ever and I punched the wall.
7: How old do you think you were? 30?
10: No, probably 8. Okay. 9, somewhere in there.
7: So it wasn't going to be a knockout. How much older is he than you? Three years?
10: Like 3 years, yeah.
7: Okay. Tommy, did you ever get in fist fights or physical altercations with your siblings?
3: We used to wrestle all the time. And
7: fun wrestling where both people are happy.
3: Oh, yeah.
7: Competitive, right?
3: Yeah, yeah.
7: Not like, I'm going to choke you out because I hate you.
3: No.
7: Okay.
3: We used to wrestle all the time. I broke Sammy's glasses so many times, my mom got pissed. But there was one time I did send Sammy to the ER. Because we were wrestling in the front room and we used to have a stone fireplace with like a ledge.
7: Oh, yeah. Yeah.
3: Yeah. Hearth. Pushed Sammy into that one. Sammy tripped and fell face first into the right into the lip of that.
10: Nice. Nice job.
3: It was my grandma was babysitting. Job.
9: Is that one of those they have a scar for the rest of their life kind of thing?
3: No. Shockingly, no. They're fine, which is crazy because that was a nasty wound.
9: Brutal, yeah.
2: Yeah, I'm sure.
10: I guess my sister did send me to the ER. We were throwing darts in our basement and there was just a piece of cardboard on the floor and we were like, oh, check it out. You throw the dart and it would like stick in it.
2: Yeah.
10: So more like lawn darts.
9: Yeah. Sure.
10: And she threw it and it stuck right into my leg.
9: Oh.
10: And I remember we were supposed to go to the Phillies game that night and it was Steve Carlton night. And I didn't get to go to Steve Carlton night because we had to go to like the emergency room so I could get a tetanus shot.
7: I would hold a grudge against that, Lisa, for that.
10: Yeah.
7: Like, I think it's time to get her back. When's the next family get together?
10: Oh, soon. Yeah, maybe the holidays.
7: I bet she couldn't dodge your punch.
10: I'll throw a dart at her.
7: I'm trying to encourage you
10: to her house. Ah, gotcha.
7: She comes in.
2: Yeah.
7: Her husband sees her with a dart between her shoulder blades. Ow! God!
10: Gotcha!
7: Oh, now it's Steve Carlton night again!
2: Oh, no. Terrible.
7: Well, hopefully. How many? Your kids never sent each other to the ER.
2: No.
7: No.
2: No, they're very passive with one another.
7: I feel like with mine, I better say not yet.
9: Yeah, you got 6 chances.
2: Yeah, you got, and that's a lot of combinations. So it's not just 6 chances. It's 6 kids to provide chances. But man, when you do like 1 to 2 to 3, you know, like, there's a lot of combos
7: exponentially
2: there.
7: Exponentially, it starts
2: Yeah.
9: My brother, one of them sent my dad to the ER. They were throwing, I don't remember which one it was, but they were throwing footballs in the backyard or a football. And it went under the house. My dad went to reach for it and dirt daubers came out, which are like underground wasps. Oh,
2: yeah. Yep.
9: And stung him right in the eye.
7: Oh.
9: And he had to go to the ER immediately. His whole face was swollen up. His hand was so swollen because when he reached in, that's what they stung first. And so, yeah, they like inadvertently sent my dad in. And
2: they stung his like wrist tendons, you think? And then and right in the middle of his eyeball. Uh-huh,
9: definitely. Oh, Steve.
2: Just got him like just with buzz, buzz. Uh-huh.
7: The worst was one of the daubers started flying away and you could see the eyeball stuck on its stinger.
9: Mm-hmm.
2: Oh, no.
10: That was too far. That's too cartoonish now.
2: I bet you could see the stinger in his eye when it was still in his head, though.
7: Oh, I bet he could see the stinger out of that eye.
2: Yeah. Every time he would blink, he would feel that scratch.
9: They put, and I'm sure there's somebody listening that can tell us what it is, but they put those drops in his eye that suck all the infection out and like massive clouds of orange foam came out of his eye.
7: Oh, no, they put great stuff in his eye?
9: It was something like that. I don't know.
7: That's
10: a thing?
9: Somebody knows. I'm telling you, there's a nurse listening right now saying, yep. But yeah, it was some sort of little droppers. They had to put it in his eye immediately, and then it bubbled up big time.
2: Maybe some sort of like a peroxide mix or something.
7: Justin in Tennessee, you've got a story for Steve.
10: Oh, great.
11: Yeah, I do. We was at the neighbor's birthday party at the local lake around here. And my brother had a bug on the top of his head. He's 3 years younger than me. And me and all my elderly wisdom there decided to roll up a beach towel and put it to a point and sling it to try to flick the bug off the top of his head, and it whacked him in the eyeball. He wore an eye patch for at least, I think, 9 weeks.
7: Oh,
11: almost lost his vision.
7: Oh,
11: had to go to Vanderbilt Hospital in Nashville. It was a big ordeal.
7: It was. Wow. Does he hold a grudge?
11: No, he's a cop now, so I hope not.
7: Yeah, that's true. Thank you, Justin. That's a good one.
10: Oh.
2: Mm-hmm.
7: Good intentions. It doesn't always have to be trying to pick a fight or anything, that's for sure.
2: No.
7: Back in a minute, it is the Free Beer and Hot Wing Show.
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7: What about bizarre rules that parents had at one time or another? People were submitting them online. I remember I had one friend who could only watch a PG-13 movie if there was someone else who was over 13 with him. So he's like 12. And so he'd come to our house, or like, you know, and like come over for a sleepover or whatever, and a group of friends, and he'd be like, I can't even remember like a PG-13 movie. Are any of you guys like 14? No. My mom and dad will ask me tomorrow. Like, could you just not tell them?
8: Yeah. So it wasn't that an adult had to be there. There just had to be somebody who was like 13 and a half and it was fine.
7: 14. PG-13 meant someone had to be 14 or higher.
8: Oh my God.
7: I think they just set it up arbitrarily because they knew he was one of the older ones in the class. Yeah. I don't know. It seemed weird.
13: Was that other person
8: weird
13: expected to like block their eyes if there was something inappropriate or
7: they were expected to tell the group, yeah, we can't watch that.
13: Yeah.
7: Mission accomplished, by the way. They stuck to that rule.
8: Wow.
7: Can we watch something else?
8: Yeah.
7: This one, a mom told her kids not to cover their mouth when they coughed or sneezed because she did not want them to have dirty hands.
8: Hmm. Why do you sneeze or cough into your arm, not your hands?
7: Or maybe teach your kids to wash their hands.
8: That too. Yeah.
7: Novel idea.
8: Just sneeze out into the world.
7: This text, my mom thought drinking more than one glass of water a day would dilute the nutrients in their body.
8: Oh, my God.
7: After one glass of water, they were encouraged to drink 7-Up.
14: Oh, God.
13: Wow. That's like the opposite of every other parent.
7: Yes. 1-800-947-3979.
14: When we got our cars, when we turned 16, my dad told us, like, we didn't get brand new cars or anything like that, but he said, you got to take care of this, mm-hmm. and you are not allowed to let the gas tank go under a quarter tank. You're not allowed to do that. Once it gets to a quarter tank, you got to put gas in it. And we lived out in the country, so it made sense. You don't ever want to test it or push
8: it. Yeah, you don't
14: want
8: to push it too hard, no.
14: Yeah, but I always thought that was a funny rule. I'd get in my friend's car, and I'm like, your gas light's on. I always thought it was so dangerous.
7: Yeah. Like, girl. They really put that OCD in you about that.
14: Mm-hmm. Oh, yeah.
8: Yeah.
7: I was that way for a long time. Like, well, it's almost quarter a tank. Better get gas. Mm-hmm. And now if the light doesn't come on and then give me anxiety at least two times to work, I'm not ready to do it.
8: Yeah, I think that's an old school belief from cars in like the 60s and 70s when if you got it low, you worried about sediments. Mm-hmm. In the bottom of the tank.
7: Yes, I remember my parents talking about that.
8: Because, you know, cars ran a little different than they do now. Gasoline probably wasn't, as filtered then. Well, I mean, it did have lead for a long time, so who knows? But I think that's probably where that stems from. Oh, you'll ruin your injection system if you get to the bottom of the tank.
13: Yeah. Sucking up all the rust from the metal gas tanks.
7: This text from Wisconsin. I had to fast for blood work when I was 15, and my mom told me that part of the fast was that I couldn't have water even. I cried because I was so thirsty and was denied water for 12 straight hours. Just dry tears coming down your cheeks, just salt coming out in crystal form.
14: You really aren't supposed to have water, though, in your stomach, right? 12 hours before surgery.
7: No, you can have water.
13: I thought it was usually clear liquids were okay.
8: Yeah.
7: Like water's the one thing that you can have.
14: Oh, I thought like 12 hours before you weren't allowed to do anything.
8: Oh, no.
7: But this was just blood work, too. This was fasting blood work.
14: Yeah.
8: That's a long
7: time. Even worse.
8: Yeah, those are the stories that you hear that you go, that's the argument against, like, parents always know best. Parents should always be able to make all the rules for their own kids. You go, well, some of them shouldn't.
7: We got a text from someone who said, I was not allowed to play with anything magic or watch anything magic related growing up. And they said that included Harry Potter, but it also included, like, even just... and I don't have the text in front of me, but they cited some movie where one of the characters had magic, and it was a movie where people would buy action figures or games, mm-hmm. and his parents would take the magic one away, which kind of defeated the.
13: Yeah, it makes it difficult to play the game.
7: Might have been Lord of the Rings.
8: Like very worried about the dark arts in that home.
7: This one came in. We were not allowed to use the word fart. We had to say fluff. And it's bad because it ingrained in my brain. And now as an adult, I say who fluffed and then I get made fun of.
8: Yeah, because you sound dumb.
14: Yeah, we weren't allowed to say fart. We had to say pooted.
7: Yeah, pooted. I think not being able to say fart is pretty common. Yeah.
14: But I say poot all the time, like who pooted. But Ross's kids hate that word.
7: It actually feels a little worse to me.
8: Yeah, I don't like the word poot either.
14: Yeah, they don't like it. So anytime I'm like, oh, man, one of the dogs pooted, his son's like, oh, please don't say that word. And I'm like, well, we're not allowed to say fart either. So I don't know what word to say. What do you say?
8: Tooted.
14: Tooted.
8: Yeah. That sounds
14: like
8: pooted.
14: What my grandma would say.
8: Mm-hmm. Yeah.
7: Ripped it one. Does.
8: Mm-hmm. Oh, well, the dogs ripped one.
14: Oh, that's good. Yep.
8: Yeah. Yeah. Yeah. Floated an air biscuit.
14: Yeah.
7: This one, a kid's very religious parents. My religious parents would not let me watch SpongeBob SquarePants. Come on. Because they thought the holes in SpongeBob would give me impure, lustful thoughts.
8: Come on.
7: They thought you were going to want to bang a sponge?
8: That's a lie.
7: That's not true. No,
8: that's not. That cannot possibly.
7: Like, they were going to find you, like, you know, treating a sponge like a cherry pie in the movie American Pie. Come on.
8: Yeah, I mean, all you'd be is disappointed when you found out there's no way you can do that.
14: Well, yeah, we
8: just aren't big enough. I mean, maybe in a true loofah.
14: Yeah, we weren't allowed to watch MTV. MTV was not allowed in our house.
8: I can see that. That doesn't seem even like a weird rule to me. I mean, some of the stuff is pretty
7: erasing.
14: Yeah, that and then the Harry Potter thing, because that was Harry Potter was huge when I was in middle school. And
7: that
14: high
7: was pretty
14: school.
7: Common, I think.
14: And there were a lot of kids who were not allowed to read Harry Potter. And they'd have to read it at school and keep the book at school. And I'm like, I don't get it. And they're like, oh, my parents are super religious. And I'm like, oh, okay.
7: That degree of religion
14: it's a fiction
7: is
14: book.
8: Would be so maddening.
14: Yeah.
7: I don't mind if that's your belief, just as long as you don't try to ban Harry Potter. Mm-hmm. That like, you know,
8: well, it's fantasy.
7: Yeah.
8: That's like being afraid of a book about unicorns.
7: This one, my grandfather, if we stayed at their house, when you had cereal with milk, you weren't allowed to drink the milk from the bowl, but you had to finish the milk. So you had to sit there with a spoon and spoon up every bit of milk until it was gone.
8: Oh, he didn't want to hear the slurp.
7: Yeah, I think so. I mean, I've made because my kids will pour the milk first and they will fill the bowl nearly to the rim with milk and then add cereal.
8: Milk first, really?
7: I know. I hate it.
8: Oh, that it's is so cereal wrong. First. You've got to put a stop to that right now, like magic in a religious home.
7: If I'm looking, so they'll do it the correct way. And if I'm not, so then they get done and they said, hey, I'm done. And you look over and there's a bowl of milk that then just gets dumped down the drain. Yeah. So I've started making them drink the milk and then they have a stomach ache, which, well, too bad. But I might do the spoon thing. Like, well, you got to drink that, but you can't do anything but the spoon.
8: No, we have to make it harder.
7: We have a couple bowls that have a built-in straw.
14: Oh, nice.
7: Oh, yeah. Those are sweet. They didn't have those when I was young. Straws weren't invented yet, but they're cool.
8: Yeah.
7: Let's see.
14: Straws weren't invented when you were young.
7: I'm just kidding.
14: My parents didn't let me wear makeup until I was 16. That was a hard rule in the house.
7: Oof.
14: Not allowed. But see, I dressed like a boy up until I was in ninth grade. And once I was in ninth grade, I didn't have as much of like a masculine closet. I wanted to start wearing clothes that were a little more female oriented, but I just didn't really care enough about makeup until I was like 15.
7: And then you were like, when you turned 16, did you go to school looking like Dee Snider of Twisted Sister?
14: I tried to, and my dad was like, nope, not happening.
8: A little too much.
14: He made me wash my face one time and one time only. I don't know if my mom said something to him afterwards, like, hey, there's a different way to approach that. But glitter makeup was real big then, and I had put glitter all over my eyelids. And my dad was like, absolutely not. Nope, we're not doing that. I think he was just really sad to see me jump into makeup like that. And his way was telling me, like, you're just naturally beautiful. You don't need all of that. And it was just me trying to figure out makeup. And then my mom took me to those like Mary Kay classes so I could learn how to do it.
8: Yeah. Learn about junior high, Dad. Jesus.
14: By that point, I was in 11th. I was 15, turning 16 in 11th grade.
7: You were?
14: Yeah.
7: Wow.
14: I was a year younger than all my classes.
8: Oh, I was a year older than everybody.
14: Yep.
8: Hold back the slow ones.
7: This one, my parents made me wear a collared shirt to school every day my entire life.
14: Wow.
7: That's a lot.
8: That is a lot. Yeah, that's a lot.
7: Now, these days, I wear almost exclusively T-shirts.
14: I bet you that's
7: the case a lot of the time.
8: I can't imagine trying to make my kids wear a shirt with a collar. Like, I mean, I can't even get them to wear pants.
7: Yeah. Oh, yeah. If I ask them to wear jeans, it's like, what are we doing? Going to a wedding?
8: What? Yeah. I mean, my kids go to school every day looking like Rex Kwando.
7: Mine too.
8: It's like, here's my Under Armour soft pants and my, you know, Adidas T-shirt.
7: I remember when we were putting together, we were doing an assembly that they were letting our student council do. And there we were doing like fake commercials and playing a game show. That was when I was Pat Sumjerk, the host of Wheel of Fortune, as you may remember if you've listened. And my co-host was Vanilla Whip. Very hilarious for eighth graders.
8: Yeah.
7: And the teacher said, yeah, everybody can just wear for one of the commercials we were going to do. It was like a spoof of a locally produced commercial from our town. Said everybody wear jeans. And this one kid raised his hand and said, I don't wear blue jeans. And we made fun of him like he had just said something ridiculous. And now he'd be king.
8: Turns out he was a futurist.
7: He was. That kid was on the ball. From the O'Reilly Auto Parts Studios, home of the professional parts people. There are things to be said, and you and we will say them. Terrible. 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
4: Membership.
3: Throwing gym.
2: Canceling anything.
3: I went through that with magazine subscriptions. I had this subscription to this magazine called Family Handyman.
4: And you do that to a whole family?
3: And I honestly did like it because I like one of the articles would be a plan for something. And I have used it a couple of times where I built planters from plans that I found in there and some stuff like that. But the thing was, I don't know when the subscription started. I don't remember if I got it for myself or if somebody gave it as a gift. But I was getting it, and it was on, like, an auto renewal. And I go, I don't need this anymore. I don't want it anymore. Like, I liked it for a while, but I don't really, whatever. And so
2: you're saying it was hard. Did it take longer than the story?
3: Well, it would have taken less time without the interruptions.
2: Friday, the last day of July, and the last day of the work week, if you're on the standard American work week, unless you're like lots of people who have to have like four jobs to make ends meet.
3: Mm-hmm.
2: So, celebrate where appropriate.
5: Ooh, last day of the month, so we, by law, we all have to do that. Man, this summer's really flying by.
3: It is crazy, though, how that works as you get older. I was looking at some photos this morning, and... And it was such a benign thing, but I looked at it and I go, wait, that happened 3 weeks ago?
2: Now, I know you're talking about scrolling through on your phone, but because you're often old timey, I imagine Hot Wings up at 4 with his cup of coffee nude on the back deck, flipping through photo albums from the 80s. Well, look at this.
3: I remember
2: I got a DeLorean sticker.
3: I would.
2: It's not outrageous.
3: Yeah, it was only on my phone, though, this time.
2: 1-800-947-3979. 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TikTok, Instagram, Facebook, at FBHW Show. We're in the O'Reilly Auto Parts Studios. I think it was last week, maybe early this week. Tommy, we talked about some of your friends again, and about the same vein of something we talked about them before.
6: Mm-hmm.
2: Can we share it with the group? And by that, I mean the public and everyone ever?
6: Yeah, that's fine. Yeah. Okay. He knows he's a degenerate.
3: Okay. All right.
5: Oh, okay.
2: I mean, that
5: takes the pressure off.
2: I mean, spoiler alert, that's a quote from him.
6: Yeah.
2: So Tommy told me, and then we talked about it on the air. As a group, about he has a couple friends in his 20s that are in their 20s, rather, that live at home, do not work, and do not intend to work. Right? Mm-hmm.
6: Correct. Yeah.
2: And the one specifically, it came up because he needed to figure out how to get $50, and he only had $5 in his bank account.
6: Right.
2: And the $50 he needed was to buy a digital card for an online game that you guys play that would complete a set.
6: Oh, yeah.
2: Would give him more power?
6: Dude, it would make his deck function so well. Everything would work interchangeably and play off each other, so it would be the best.
2: Mm. Okay. And now I'm, on some level, I'm a completist at heart. So I get that nagging thing in the back of your head, like, oh, I've almost got it. Now, he could get this digital card by luck, right?
6: Yeah. If after hour, like every day, it gives you like 3 cards that you, out of a daily cards thing.
2: Okay.
6: But I mean, there's so many cards. I mean, I've seen repeats or anything like that. It's like pure luck if it shows up in there.
2: Okay. So you get impatient and that's what they're counting on, right? That's how all of these things work.
6: Yeah. Sure. Yeah.
2: So now it was his goal to get that money, but when he made a list of ways to get the money to get this stupid card for which he has no money,
6: right?
2: No prospects, he did not include get job.
6: No. Right? No.
2: Like that wasn't amongst the things.
6: Nope.
5: How would you do that?
6: Nope.
2: But now the next chapter in the Tommy's friends who have no jobs and have no desire to get one, they also don't have driver's licenses. Is that true?
6: I don't think he does.
4: What the hell?
6: But I could be wrong about that. Hmm. I don't think he does.
3: Now, the most reluctant boy on earth just got his driving permit yesterday. That did.

0: just crazy.
1: See, you talk about your son.
0: My son.
2: He might have his license, but no, he doesn't have a car.
0: Okay. Like, somebody probably made him get it.
2: Yeah.
3: Not having a car is not a crazy. I know a bunch of people who don't just because of where they live. Like, they live in a major city, don't need one.
0: Yeah. Sure.
2: Yeah.
0: Sure.
2: Yeah. He lives.
0: So that by itself is nothing.
2: Yes, where he lives has really good public transportation. Okay. So.
0: But also the job. Let's go back.
2: But also
0: to the job.
2: That's the big thing.
0: What's the new? Plan.
2: So out of the blue yesterday at 5:30, I get a voice message from my friend, and he is telling me about his latest scheme to get some money, and it's that he has now begun just selling his earthly possessions on this one app. And he said that he made a pretty good amount of money yesterday. My other friend does it too, and so he was inspired. My other unemployed friend also sells his items. He sells his guitars. He's made good money, and then he just goes and spends on other stuff.
0: Like, and other stuff that then eventually has to sell because the joy of getting it goes away, and then
2: No, this is a known issue that there's no steady income. It's just that they are selling the things to get the money, and then, you know, that's it, because otherwise you lose your money. Anyway, so he sends me a message yesterday, and he's like, "Yeah, dude, like, I've decided to get into this whatever app name game," and he's like, "Yeah, so I sold some of my soccer cards, sold my some football cards, my football jerseys."
0: Oh, and the football jerseys he accumulated because when he did finally get a job a while ago, rather than use the money to move himself forward, he bought like a new soccer jersey every week. Like, hey, Messi.
2: Like, oh, yeah, like super like official over $100.
0: Like the real deal, authentic. Yeah.
2: Yeah.
1: His parents have really failed him. I mean, for real.
2: Yeah, he's a great guy.
1: I'm not saying he's not, but
4: that's
1: man.
4: My biggest fear. Honestly, that's one of the things holding me back from having kids is that I raise a loser who lives with me and refuses to get a job and
0: honestly,
4: all of that. Like, if I have an incel living in my basement, I'd rather die.
0: Mm-hmm.
3: Welcome to one of the
0: many reasons that I didn't have kids till I was 39.
4: Yeah. Tommy, not saying your friend's an incel, but he sounds like a loser.
2: Oh, okay. Well, you know,
1: he's very bad at financial decisions.
3: There's a very
1: and
3: fine
1: life
3: line.
1: Management.
2: Yeah. So
0: you can be a nice loser or an incel.
1: Yeah.
4: Exactly.
1: Loser. Yeah. He sounds like a very pleasant loser.
2: Yeah. He's great. He's awesome. And he supports women.
4: Okay, well,
2: so that's good.
4: One in the good column.
1: But not financially, certainly.
2: No.
0: Yeah, he's certainly not going to pay spousal support.
1: I mean,
0: someday.
1: So his support is, go, girl.
4: I think TLC referred to him as a scrub.
3: Yeah.
1: Does he ride on fenders a lot?
2: Well,
1: windows?
2: He wishes. So he started selling some of his stuff yesterday, and then he also sold his three Invincible comic book compendiums, which... He went on this whole...
4: I'm sorry.
3: You've never been nerdier.
1: Compendium?
2: Yeah, well, that's... Well, you know, a comic book is small, but if you... Once the series gets a long way, they sell compendiums, so it's like issues 1 through 53 or whatever in one big book. It's really cool, actually, Hot Wings, if you cared, but anyway...
1: I would have called it a collection, though. Compendium is a whole new word.
0: Well, that's what they call it.
1: Of course they do. It's how they feel fancy.
0: It's a comic thing.
2: It's actually awesome, and it's really convenient to get into it. So he went on this big quest, like, a couple months ago when he still had no money, to buy these off of eBay, and it was a big thing. And then he just flat out sold them the other day.
0: So he had them for like a month.
2: Yeah, about that. Yeah.
3: Did he make money off of them?
2: Yeah. I guess he did. He says he did. Well,
1: compared to, like what? Like $10 or $1,000?
2: He sold them for a decent more because they're not super common. But don't worry, Hot Wings, because he got all this money, and you know he needs $50 to get this thing.
1: Right.
2: Well, his next message to me was, and guess what I bought today?
3: Oh, no. God.
2: And then he started telling me other things that he instead went and spent that money on, one of which is a $10 CD from my other unemployed friend who also listed a Metallica CD on this app. So they are 20-somethings exchanging their earthly possessions and purchasing from each other.
0: Using the only money they have. Yeah.
1: Both
0: they
1: got, losing like money in the process.
0: It's a closed system of failed democracy.
2: Yeah.
3: So they got $10 between the two of them, and they just keep passing it back and forth.
0: Failed capitalism.
3: Okay.
2: Woo!
0: Yeah.
2: Yeah. So,
0: they're doing it.
3: Man.
0: God. Tommy, what's it like? The man in the land of the blind, the man with one eye is king, and you are their king.
2: I feel so powerful being employed.
1: You're like a billionaire to those guys.
2: Yeah, I know. But don't worry, guys, because the follow-up text he got me was, don't worry, there are some things I'd never part with, like my Formula One model car that's worth $200.
1: Okay.
4: Tommy, when you go visit these friends,
2: yeah,
4: you pay for everything, right?
2: Oh yeah, no, yeah. It's a closed loop. They don't have money, but the money they have, they'd love to spend. Maitland,
0: do you have to keister your belongings at night so they don't steal from you?
2: No, I don't have anything. Trust me, I don't have anything.
0: Neither do they, and they're selling it to each other.
2: That's a good point. Yeah, but what they have is value.
0: He sold a Metallica CD in 2026 for $10.
1: I'm fascinated how well-rounded your loser friends are with their interests.
2: Dude, no, the stuff that they sell is important to other people, but not to us normals.
1: I'm truly floored that somebody who would be trying to save up $50 for a pointless card in a pointless game would also be into soccer, football, and Formula One.
2: Well, don't worry.
1: And Metallica.
2: Yeah, dude, they're culture.
1: This is amazing.
2: But my one friend, they're super cultured. They know what they're talking about, but man, oh man, they just will not do the job part of it.
0: Yeah. And if only there was a job where you could go and make money catching Charizards.
2: Oh my God, I wish.
0: We'd lose everybody. The tech industry would be gone.
2: Yeah, it would.
0: Why hasn't there been a new iPhone? Well, ever since you could make a living catching Charizards, there's no one to build them or make them.
2: Yeah, but...
1: That's amazing.
2: He did say, though, he says, I still need a job, though, but things are going well. So...
1: Well, as long as his parents or parent or guardian continues to float him.
3: Yeah, caretaker.
0: Are they close... Do you know if your friend is close with their parents?
2: Oh, yeah. Oh, yeah.
0: Okay, so they're
1: super close.
2: Okay.
1: They share a bathroom.
0: Yeah, right.
2: Yeah, there's actually the cleaning supplies are in his closet, of all places.
1: Yeah, tied up. As he uses their Medicare.
0: Oh, no.
1: Yeah.
0: Well,
1: okay.
2: Yeah.
0: Good luck to all of our venture capitalists.
2: Yeah, he's an entrepreneur, and I feel like you guys are downplaying that.
0: Well, he's found a way to survive.
1: Yeah.
0: You know, if the goal of work is to live, he's found a way to barely work and still live. So on some level, he is successful.
2: And I will tell him you said that.
0: Don't attribute that to me, though. I don't want that misconstrued.
2: Yeah, this guy who has a massive fish tank was really proud of you. How do you spend your money?
0: Yeah. A guy who has a list of fish that he bought that never saw again.
2: Yeah, jumped out the back.
0: Thanks, you're doing great.
3: You should tell him
0: how well he's doing.
2: He actually would probably be really happy with that.
0: Oh, the initials game.
2: Really?
1: Ooh. Ooh. All right.
0: Ooh. That's a surprising reaction, and it's next. It is the Free Beer and Hot Wing Show.
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6: 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No problems on 81 or the North Cross Valley. No unusual delays on 80 or 115. Running accident free on the turnpike. No problems on 380 or 84. 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I'm Christy O'Brien.
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2: The whole 9 yards? 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
0: Later this hour, Dumber Than the Show Trivia Revisited. Also, next hour, I'm looking forward to this. It's a collection of sex tips that were in a lot of popular magazines in the late 90s and into the 2000s, when apparently you could make anything up and tell people it would make sex better.
4: Okay, yeah.
0: Make party mix in their bunghole, and it'll be the best night of your life.
1: There's always a
0: said
1: quote.
0: Reader's Digest.
1: Yeah, there's always a quote from somebody who tried it and be like, most intense orgasm ever.
0: Yeah, like yes. Monica, 31, nurse.
4: Yeah.
0: Yeah, definitely true. But right now, the initials game. Kelly's out today.
1: Boom.
0: There are only four of you. But I would like you to still have five chances to guess the initials.
4: Ooh, okay, so, I like that. Are you going to guess?
0: Sure, I'll be one of them.
1: I bet you'll get them.
0: XR. No, I got none. Sorry.
2: Okay.
0: Actually,
2: good try. Good try.
0: All right, no, Tommy can go twice.
1: Oh. Tommy's got to come in here, though.
0: Tommy's going to go first, and he's going to go last.
4: Okay.
1: He's going to feel the pressure.
4: Okay.
2: So he did
0: Tommy feels XR. Pressure if he's in his car.
4: Yeah, I know, but it's different pressure in here.
2: Yeah. Okay, well, I'm going to stay in here. So we did XR. Let's do...
0: XR wasn't real.
2: Oh, for real?
0: Jeez, I just said
27: we're letting
0: letters.
27: Him go twice.
2: Well, maybe three times
0: this
2: now.
0: This is for my benefit.
4: And you've already confused him.
0: Yeah.
2: Let's do...
1: Really weird. Irritated.
2: Let's do GF.
0: You got zero letters.
1: GF.
0: Steve.
1: Okay, I'm going to say B, as in boy, O.
0: Zero letters, hot wing.
4: I'm going to say that you made a mistake, and I'm going to say RM.
0: Zero letters.
1: Ah. No.
27: Dang it.
1: All right, good. Fall on you, Maitland, and then Tommy.
0: Maitlandia?
27: Go S-J.
1: Good answer, good answer.
4: I like those.
0: You got one. Tommy.
4: Which Tommy. One?
1: It's either S or J.
2: Yeah, I'm going to go with the S. So let's see. Maybe. C-D-E-F-G-H-I-J.
0: That's a bad sign, right?
4: Let's yeah, then you have to be reminded of the
2: old H-S.
0: You got one.
2: Oh.
27: Man.
0: C-S. That is your letter today for the initials game.
1: All right, I got one.
0: CS.
27: Same.
0: Me too. Ends in er. Let's start with this
1: in
0: one.
1: The middle
0: then.
1: Is
0: ock.
4: Yeah.
1: Suck.
0: I'll give you a hint. The word I think we might all be thinking of appears partially in the first one.
27: What?
1: Okay.
4: Okay.
0: CS. All the answers will start with CS. If you get it on the first one, you get 4 points. Second, 3 points. Third, two, etc. After that one.
4: All right.
0: CS. Clue number one. Could be American or English.
4: Hot wings.
0: Hot wings.
4: Clam shucker.
0: No.
2: Tommy.
0: Tommy?
2: Corn shucker?
0: No. Clue number two, connected to checkers in the 1950s and 1960s.
2: Oh.
0: Clue number three, connected to a famous animated lady. Clue number four, at different points, have been the most popular option in the United States. These are so hard. I
1: most
0: know the answer.
1: Most popular option.
27: Maitland.
2: Tommy. So
0: Maitlandia.
27: Colorful shoes.
0: No.
2: Tommy?
0: Remember, in the 1950s and 60s, if you wanted to play checkers, you had to put on your most radiant shoes.
4: Yeah.
1: I don't know. I wasn't around then. They were weird times.
0: I would be doing no better than you. Clue number five, are often well-groomed.
27: Oh, Maitland.
0: Maitland.
27: Cocker Spaniel.
0: Yes, Maitland's on the board. That's the closest that you're getting to see Sucker.
7: It was Checkers.
8: Was that, that was a dog,
0: that was
8: right?
0: Nixon's dog.
8: Nixon,
0: when
8: yeah.
0: he gave his famous Checkers speech was he was accused in a scandal. This is when he was governor of California. And rather than admit to anything, he talked about how much he loved that little dog. And everybody went, ah, he has a dog. Be corrupt.
4: Man.
0: And then America was perfect.
4: When you made the one reference, I'm like, I think he's talking about that dog. But it never occurred to me what kind of dog it was.
0: Yeah. Right? All right, CS, here we go. Clue number one, commonly photographed. Clue number two, commonly secured.
2: Tommy.
0: Me.
2: Central Station.
0: No. Clue number three, is a location. Clue number four, the goal is to avoid contamination.
8: Steve?
0: Steve.
8: City sewer?
0: No. Typically pretty contaminated.
4: Yeah.
0: Like with sewage.
8: But I mean,
0: and
8: the goal is to keep it from being
0: less
8: contaminated.
0: Okay. Yeah, yeah.
27: Colorado Springs.
0: Nope. Commonly secured. Stay out. Do not enter the springs. Clue number five. Often surrounded by tape.
2: Tommy.
0: Howie.
27: Oh,
0: tape.
27: Damn it.
2: Crime scene.
0: Yes.
8: Oh.
0: Mm-hmm.
8: And I am drawing a blank on both of these letters.
27: Mm-hmm.
2: Yep.
0: Here we go. CS. Often considered monotonous. Clue number two. One of the words is an animal. Clue number three. Often connected to jumping. Clue number four. Supposed to be calming. Clue number
2: Tommy.
0: Five. Tommy.
2: Couch surfing?
0: No.
2: I jump on the couch.
4: Very calming.
2: Wait, that's not even the... Yeah, it is, yeah.
27: Clue Brother. Yeah. Couch surfing is when you sleep on multiple people's couches. That
2: yeah.
27: is not...
2: Jumping from one couch to another.
27: Okay. I thought yes. you meant just, like, jumping on a couch.
0: Do you remember the one, though, where it said...
4: calming.
0: One of the words is an animal?
4: Yeah.
2: I do now.
0: Now that's where this game gets you because they're also the clues can be completely different going towards the same thing, and you got to fulfill all those criteria.
8: Well, by the time you read a clue, I have completely purged my brain in the last clue.
4: Yeah,
0: that's another problem I have.
4: So. Every clue that you've given so far, I can think of something that ends in sucking and has an animal at the beginning. It applies to all of your clues.
0: Certainly considered monotonous.
8: Do we just try it?
0: I mean, number five.
8: Did you just say it? See?
0: Clue number five is intentionally repetitive.
27: Mm-hmm. Maitland.
0: Maitland.
27: Counting sheep.
0: Yes.
4: Oh that's right. Also monotonous.
27: And I thought an you said monogamous at first, so it was really throwing me off. I was like, where are the monogamous animals?
2: Monogamous.
0: The concept
8: like penguins mate for life or something.
27: Yeah, there's yeah. a few.
2: Lots of seahorses.
4: Yeah.
0: The concept of counting sheep is what allowed me and my wife to figure out that she has no internal video feed.
2: Oh.
0: Because one of the kids said, I had a hard time falling asleep. I said, I know it sounds silly, but have you ever actually tried counting sheep? It's like, what is that? I go, you just imagine a sheep, in my mind, jumping over a log and then going in the right side of the screen of your mind, over the log, and then out the left, repetitively, and you count it. And Kayla goes... What? And I go, that's what I imagined. Just in one side. And my son said, are they animated or real? I said, mine are animated. What are you talking about? And I said, well, what do you see when you count sheep? I thought that just meant count until you fall asleep. I go, what do you mean? You don't imagine the sheep? How do you imagine sheep? And that's when we learned she has no visual feed in her brain.
4: Which is remarkable. Like, that's 90% of... the source material for my own self-pleasure.
0: Yeah. Imagine, Howings.
4: It's like thinking back to something that's happened.
0: Imagine, Howings.
4: Making it like a TV show.
0: If I'm the only 10% you get for your own self-pleasure, and then you just got black screen.
7: You'd never do it.
4: That's rough. That's
7: cut off
4: rough.
7: Her hands.
4: Yeah.
1: I can't believe her brain is that
4: perfect.
1: Broken.
4: Yep. Yeah. She's like, that explains why I can, like, artistically, she's really good if you hold up a picture.
0: Yeah.
4: Or you don't have to hold it up for her. She's not an idiot. But if she's looking at something, she can recreate it perfectly. But if you hand her a set of markers or pencils or whatever and a piece of paper and say, draw a horse, it might look like a rock or anything.
1: Hmm.
4: Like, it wouldn't be good.
1: That's a shame.
4: Yeah. All right, here we go. CS. Back to this.
0: Okay.
4: Commonly shortened to just the first word. Clue number two features an interpretation. Clue number three, this is performed or recorded.
2: Are you sure it's not the one we can't talk about?
4: Yeah. Both performed and recorded.
2: Mm.
4: Clue number five, this was previously created.
2: What a horrible hint.
4: Clue number five. The Fugees, Whitney Houston, and Alien Ant Farm all have famous...
1: Tommy Howings.
4: Tommy.
27: Oh.
1: Steve.
27: Maitland. Yes,
0: though. Oh, man.
1: Oh, I got it.
0: You're hosed. Yeah, but I said my name first, so...
1: I know, but just in case, I'm holding out hope that you mess up, too.
4: Three.
2: A smooth criminal, but I don't know how... Oh, no.
4: Yep. So you think Whitney Houston did smooth
2: oh, wait. Dang it.
0: Yep. Too bad.
2: I'm done.
0: So sad.
2: Go ahead, mate, or whatever.
4: Go ahead, mate.
0: Yeah, it's me.
27: That's Hot Wings.
0: Still me.
4: Tommy said it was me.
27: I can't do it.
4: Tommy,
0: cover songs.
4: Correct.
2: Ow. Right idea, wrong thing.
0: Yeah, big time.
4: Yeah,
0: that makes
4: right.
0: it totally wrong.
4: CS. Clue number one is considered unfriendly.
0: Hot wings.
4: Hot wings.
0: Cork soaking.
4: Nope. Clue number two. One of the words is a body part. Oh, no.
27: Jesus. What are you doing to
2: Come on,
27: us?
2: Man.
0: Oh, man. Oh, boy.
2: Jeez. Genuinely can't,
4: really
2: think
4: out
2: of,
4: to...
2: can't think of a body part name that starts with C now.
0: Hot wings.
4: There's two words, Tommy. It doesn't have to be the C one.
1: Steve.
4: Hot wings.
0: Cerebellum sucking.
4: No. Steve.
1: Corkscrew stretcher.
4: Nope.
1: I meant cornhole.
4: Corkscrew. Oh, that's the body part?
0: I'm like, yeah. Is that a body part?
1: Yeah.
0: A corkscrew? You go to the doctor if that's what
4: oh,
0: it looks
4: no.
0: like.
1: Also, when I buzzed Maitland. In, I said C instead of Steve.
2: Oh, I didn't even notice.
0: I didn't either.
4: Maitland, this doesn't make it better. Clue number three. You can give someone this. Oh, no. Clue number four, consider it a form of social rejection. Not in my book.
2: Tommy. Comforting shrug.
4: No, but you're oddly close.
2: Really?
4: Clue number five, features intentional disinterest.
0: My God.
27: I don't.
4: Clue number six, this is shunning, snubbing, or ignoring someone.
1: Steve.
4: Tommy.
1: Cold shoulder.
4: Yes.
0: Oh, my gosh.
4: Do you think maybe that was harder for you because you spent the whole time trying to think of things that were like CSing?
1: You know something? That you yes. don't need to break it down.
0: Yeah.
4: That's the skill of me. I don't need to, but still willing. You sea suckers.
0: It was tough to get away from that. Yeah.
4: Didn't make it less fun. On the way, Dumber Than the Show trivia. Revisited. That's next. It is the Free Beer and Hot Wing Show. 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

0: Dumber Than the Show trivia. Maitland is asking the questions today. A member of the Idiot Club, Cheap, Lucky, or Fancy, will play. This is Krista in Kingsport, Tennessee. Hello, Krista. How are you?
1: Good. How are y'all?
0: Very, very good. Thanks for being a part of the Idiot Club. You have a chance to win $100 today. If you'd win that, what are you going to spend it on?
1: Probably groceries or gas.
0: Okay. Yeah, so you're an adult, I hear, because that's how we all are living these days. Krista, who do you want to play? You can play Steve for 100 or Kelly for 100.
1: Kelly.
0: Okay. Krista and Kelly will square off. Whichever of you gets the most right out of Maitland's five questions will be the winner. You can pass on a question if you want, and Maitland will come back to those questions that you pass on. No more than one time for each one, though. Each get a maximum of 90 seconds. Low time wins in case there's a tie. Kelly's exiting to the hallway, so she will not hear the questions nor answers that Krista gives. Krista, any questions for us?
1: No, sir.
0: Let's do this.
2: All right, Krista, you any good at trivia?
1: Sometimes, but mainly not.
2: All right, well, we will see how you do today. Krista, are you ready for your one and only shot at Dumber Than the Show trivia?
1: Yes.
2: All right, well, that begins in 3, 2, 1. Who voices the character Lightning McQueen in the Cars movies?
1: Owen Wilson.
2: Within two, how many U.S. states does the Appalachian Trail cross?
1: Eight.
2: If you are trying to measure a hypotenuse, what shape are you working with?
1: Outcast.
2: Which hit song by the duo Outcast instructed listeners to shake it like a Polaroid picture?
1: Pass.
2: What color is opposite from green on the color wheel?
1: Red.
2: If you are trying to measure a hypotenuse, what shape are you working with?
1: A triangle.
2: Which hit song by the duo Outcast instructed listeners to shake it like a Polaroid picture?
1: Double pass.
2: Time. I think you did, Krista.
1: Probably not good.
2: Okay. Well, we will get you on hold, wave Kelly in, and see how she does. Kelly makes her way around the mostly round table. Welcome back, my friend.
3: Hello, thank you.
2: How was the hallway?
3: It was good. God, I just punched myself in the face with my microphone. Oh, it was great.
2: Well, Kelly, are you ready to defend your $100 jackpot?
3: I believe so, yes.
2: Kelly, your turn for this week begins in 3, 2, 1. Who voices the character Lightning McQueen in the Cars movies?
3: Larry the Cable Guy?
2: Within two, how many U.S. states does the Appalachian Trail cross?
3: 10?
2: If you are trying to measure a hypotenuse, what shape are you working with?
3: Pass.
2: Which hit song by the duo Outcast instructed listeners to shake it like a Polaroid picture?
3: Hey Ya.
2: What color is opposite from green on the color wheel?
3: Oh my God. I have no idea. Orange?
2: If you are trying to measure a hypotenuse, what shape are you working with?
3: A rhombus?
2: Hi.
3: No idea.
2: I think you did, Kelly.
3: Terrible.
2: Right. Well, Krista didn't think she did that great either, so we will get her back on the line. And see how you both did. Welcome back, Krista.
1: Hey.
2: Hey. Question number one. Who voices the character Lightning McQueen in the Cars movie? Kelly said Larry the Cable Guy. Krista said Owen Wilson. The answer is Owen Wilson.
3: I was like, I cannot remember.
2: Larry the Cable Guy is Tom Mater.
3: That's right.
4: Wow. Wow. Ka-chow.
2: Question number two. Within two, how many U.S. states does the Appalachian Trail cross? Kelly said 10. Krista said 8. The answer is 14.
3: Oh, damn.
2: So neither of you get that one. Kelly, you were just a little bit off.
3: Mm-hmm.
2: Question number three. If you are trying to measure a hypotenuse, what shape are you working with? Kelly passed, came back around, said rhombus. Krista passed, came back around, and said triangle. Answer is triangle, specifically a right triangle. And Krista takes a 2-0 lead. Question number 4. Which hit song by the duo Outkast instructed listeners to shake it like a Polaroid picture? Kelly said, "Hey Ya." Krista passed, came back around, passed again. The answer is "Hey Ya," and Kelly is on the board. Question number 5. It all comes down to this. If Kelly gets it, we tie and we go to times. If Krista gets it, she wins and it's over. Question number 5. What color is opposite from green on the color wheel? Kelly said orange. Krista said red.
3: Yeah.
2: The answer is red, and Krista wins 3-1. Nice job.
3: Oh, wow.
0: Krista, even as she was up 2-1, I felt like Krista was still waiting for the wheels to fall off, right?
1: Yeah.
0: Well, they did not. Krista, congratulations. You just won $100 on Dumber Than the Show
1: Thanks
0: Trip.
1: Thanks so much. Kelly, you did great.
3: Thanks, thank you.
0: All right, Krista, Tommy's got you. Keep an eye on your inbox, on your email, for those exciting tax forms.
1: Okay. Thanks, thank
0: Krista.
1: You.
0: See you later. Thanks for listening. Hearing that back a second time, Krista was surprised she won, even though she had an insurmountable 3-1 lead at the end. But that was awesome.
5: Yeah.
0: We'll play again today. Steve's on the hot seat. He'll try to escape Club 100, where Kelly's already punched a ticket for another week. Me and Maitland and definitely Hot Wings. All well out of there.
5: Out.
0: Out.
5: Out. Not available for the remainder of the week.
0: Thousands of places on the internet have a file with your name on it, your home address, your cell number, your email address, your medical conditions, your age, how you vote, your kids' names, even your medical history in some cases. 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They're getting prepared. 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And if it makes it back in, they'll drag it again while you run your own life the rest of the time.
5: Mm-hmm. 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
7: For the most part, we're looking good this morning. No problems on 81 or the KC. No unusual delays on 84 or 380. A running accident-free on the turnpike. No problems reported on 80 or 309. If you see a traffic problem, call their toll-free tip line, 855-ROAD-TIP. I'm Christy O'Brien.
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5: What is the surface temperature of the sun, mate?
26: 50 trillion degrees Fahrenheit.
5: Okay. Hot wings?
15: 7,600 degrees.
26: Reasonable.
6: 3,000 degrees.
26: Oh.
27: I said 20,000 degrees Fahrenheit.
26: Wow.
27: Somewhere between 20,000 and 50 trillion. Is it in there?
5: Yeah, one of you got it.
15: Is it close?
26: It's me, isn't it? Please say
5: it's 49 trillion. The surface temperature of the sun is 10,000 degrees Fahrenheit. Let me do the math.
6: Mate, you're only off.
5: So how much, you were off 2,400 degrees.
15: That's correct.
5: Maitland was off 50 trillion. I'm rounding.
27: No, 49 trillion.
15: And some.
27: 900.

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1: During their Lollapalooza pre-show on Wednesday night, and they brought out a special guest, and it makes sense, I guess. It doesn't hurt anything. I'm not annoyed by it. It might sound like I don't mean it to be. It's just my resting bitch face coming through my voice. If I were there, I'd have been like, this is weird. Not sure I care. But other people might think this is awesome. Who's the special guest star?
2: Should we try and play it?
1: See if you can guess.

0: Springs knows it. Maitland and Tommy are like, I don't know what's happening. Steve, would you have known it?
1: I know the show that this is from, or the show that made this song popular. I don't know if it's original to that show or not.
0: I think it is.
2: It is. Yeah, this was their
0: song.
2: This
0: is Greg Brady from the Brady Bunch, whose real name...
2: Barry Williams.
0: Exists as well. Barry Williams.
1: Mm-hmm. Who's in his 60s?
2: At least in his upper 60s. Because that show came out, what, in 69?
0: I'll bet
2: 69?
0: He's in his 70s.
2: 69 or 70?
1: Let's see.
2: And he was probably a teenager then, so yeah.
1: 71. Barry Williams.
0: Yeah. I say, Billy Corgan is probably...
2: It is 60. Corgan. No
0: wrong,
2: I.
0: Not wrong way.
2: Yeah, no I.
0: Yeah, I got that when you said it the first time. Billy Corgan is... Okay, he's not that much. He's almost 60, so...
1: Why but yeah, I mean, did this, they bring him out?
0: I assume that Billy Corgan liked him.
2: Well, I was getting ready to post this, and when I was looking at YouTube, there was another video up. Billy Corgan hosts a podcast, and I forget the name of it now. But anyway, he had Barry Williams on as a guest like 2 months ago in the old Brady house, and they were doing like a stroll down memory lane, nostalgia and all that. And, you know,
0: who
2: Billy Corgan.
0: His guest, Alan Rommelfanger?
2: Yeah, maybe.
0: Joke for the three of us.
2: Probably.
1: The clips from his podcast are really good, though.
2: Super interesting. Yeah, he's very funny in ways that I would not have ever imagined. And he's super knowledgeable. Because I was never a Smashing Pumpkins fan. I don't like his singing voice.
0: Yeah.
2: But I like him a lot as a person. And but he's of about a similar age. I mean, Gen X, obviously. He's like, you know, one of the captains of Gen X almost when that all hit. And so, yeah, the nostalgia for the Brady Bunch for those of us of that age is pretty strong.
0: Yeah. I don't know why. I mean, I joke that you're older. It's 6 months. Well, 7, whatever. But I have no affinity for the Brady Bunch. Like, I'm aware that it existed, but I got nothing. Like, the nostalgia, nothing for me. Yeah. I don't know why.
2: I mean, I look at it as pretty corny now. Sure. But I watched every one of those episodes probably 5, 6, 7 times. I don't know. I mean, there were only so many reruns back then, you know, so.
0: Probably a little racy for the community I grew up in,
2: you know.
3: Was it?
1: Oh, yeah, a little
0: couple
1: yeah,
0: that was probably divorced and got remarried and then stepkids banging around. That's what it's about, right?
2: Yeah.
1: Yep. Yeah.
2: And a housekeeper that's banging a butcher.
1: Oh, yeah. Yeah, she was getting the meats.
3: Yeah, the only thing I know from the Brady Bunch is the Brady Bunch movie they did in the 90s where George Glass.
1: Yes.
2: Which is all like most of that movie is actual references directly from the TV show. Like when she gets hit in the nose with the ball. And that was a big episode. Like there were. Yeah.
1: They Marsha
2: was right from the TV show. So, yeah, I mean, I loved that movie. They did so good with that movie.
3: Sure, Jan.
2: Mm-hmm.
1: George Glass.
2: Skewel. Oh, no. Skewel.
1: Skewel.
3: It's no George Glass at our Skewel.
1: That's how my daughter says school.
3: Really?
1: She says school.
3: School.
2: So, yep. So there was Barry Williams.
0: So we all remember the couple that got busted making out at the Coldplay camera.
2: Yeah, definitely. Yeah, having that affair.
0: Maybe this is 2020.

0: Six's version of this? Not virgin. Version.
1: No.
2: I don't think, not a virgin.
1: I don't think anyone involved in this is a virgin.
0: No, didn't seem like it. But, you know, I don't know how these people live. But nonetheless, apparently this is a high-powered... I don't know why this went viral in the first place. Probably just because it was funny, because some dude in a suit is making out with a woman on a park bench. And some dude, I don't know if he's an influencer or what.
1: He is. He's a pretty popular influencer.
0: Is he? Okay, that's why. Walks by and goes, man, get a room.
1: Like, they're making it out. I mean, this is like...
2: This is passionate.
1: It's like hands on the back of the head and everything.
2: Yeah, this is passionate daytime stuff.
3: Dude, get a room.
0: The look on the guy's face
2: when he realizes there's a camera.
0: He says, get a room. He turns around kind of smiling, and then his face gets serious immediately. That's because that guy is Nathaniel Cullerton, a 45-year-old married partner at Wachtell, Lipton, Rosen, and Katz, and is a major New York City law firm. He was also slated to join more than a half dozen prominent attorneys from that firm as they jumped to rival Gibson Dunn this week.
2: Oh!
1: Wow.
2: Man, has there ever been... I can't think of many more like white privileged names than that guy's.
0: The woman in the video, A, significantly younger, you know, and also an employee within his division of the law firm.
2: Oh, that's the big no-no right there. Yeah, that's the big no-no.
0: No big deal. As of Tuesday, that video had only been seen by 4 million people on TikTok.
1: Did you say that he's married, too?
0: He is married, yes.
1: Yeah.
0: Yep.
1: Yeah.
0: The legal duo passionately kissing has been the big story after being caught by TikToker Jay Guapo.
3: My there's kids around. No, sorry, there's kids around. Don't touch me. Don't touch me. If you touch me, I have to touch you. Come on, get a room. Y'all was making out and there's kids. No.
1: I don't know. So they're trying to take the phone from him.
2: Yep. No matter how many times you tell somebody to put a phone down, they don't have to.
3: The guy's making out, not me.
0: They look so busted sitting on that bench.
2: Yeah, well, they know.
0: They look like the same posture when you see somebody pulled out over on the road by police and you realize they just failed a field sobriety test.
2: Mm-hmm. Yes. Mm-hmm.
0: That sort of...
1: kind of half smile.
0: Yeah. Both of them are lawyers and worked on the legal team that are defending OpenAI and Sam Altman against Elon Musk's billion-dollar lawsuit.
4: Oh.
0: So that's the level on which this firm exists.
2: Okay.
1: Yeah. Hmm. Huh. I wonder how things are going to work out for them.
0: This is also probably bad. He is married to a woman who is a high-profile attorney at another expensive, pricey, well-respected law firm.
1: Is it the law firm that he was jumping ship to?
0: Nope. A completely different one. Mm. He's married to Moira Penza, who's a partner at the Big Apple firm. Since 2016, the two share a $2.3 million luxurious Upper East Side co-op apartment together. Mm.
2: Well, now they won't.
1: I didn't think that there were actually real people in the world named Moira.
0: Me neither.
2: These two people's name. What was her last name?
0: Penza.
2: Moira Penza and Nathaniel Cullerton. they sound more stupid. Yeah.
0: The younger attorney making out with the married attorney.
2: Yeah.
0: Also was recently in a relationship with a fellow lawyer who worked in their firm. Hmm. Lawyers be porking, man.
1: Wow. Yeah. Good for them.
2: Wow. Usually I always get the sense that like lawyers are always on the up and up.
0: You do?
4: No.
2: I'm just a little surprised. I would have never thought anything sketchy would happen with lawyers.
0: Yeah, it doesn't seem like something they do at all.
2: No.
1: Especially lawyers named Nathaniel.
0: Yeah. Who uses their full name like that?
2: That is the...
0: Why would you make someone call you that?
1: Yeah.
2: Yeah.
1: Too good for Nate or Nathan.
2: Yeah.
0: Yeah.
2: Nate dog. You know, Thaniel. Like as you're supposed to be.
0: Hey, Thaniel. I kind of like that. I'm surprised. There has to be someone named Thaniel.
2: I was just watching. What were we just watching? I was just watching something where the guy's name was Thaniel.
4: Was it Young Sheldon? been watching that?
0: Hot Wings is into that. Especially when he doesn't have his kids.
2: I don't think so, but I don't know. But I was. I swear to God, I was just watching something and the guy was like,
1: Gemstones, maybe?
2: Oh.
4: Maybe.
2: Yeah, I was just
1: Daniel
2: watching.
1: Daniel Block is a recurring character.
2: Yes,
1: in the HBO series.
2: Yes, he's the reporter. Yeah. That's right. I'm like, I just watched something where he goes, it's not Nathaniel, it's just Thaniel.
0: Of course it's that show. God, that show's great. On the way.
2: Wow.
0: Let's talk sex tips from Y2K. These are the things they'd be in magazines. 5 ways to get your lover the hottest they've ever been. They're weird.
2: Sweet.
0: Unhinged is the word that comes up a lot. That's next. It is the Free Beer and Hot Wing Show.
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6: For the most part, things are looking good this morning. No problems on 81 or the North Cross Valley. No unusual delays on 115 or 315. A running accident free on the Turnpike. No problems reported on 380 or the KC. If you see a traffic problem, call their toll-free tip line, 855-ROAD-TIP. I'm Christy O'Brien.
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1: You okay over there?
0: I'm great.
1: You were a little wound up during the commercials.
2: Yeah, we brought up really got in your craw.
1: Yeah, we brought up something that struck a nerve like nothing I've ever seen with you.
0: We were
1: before.
0: Riffing dirt. No, that's not true. I overreact to lots of things.
2: I don't know. This was really very strong. I was a little intimidated.
0: Well, the passion does not equal the timeliness. That's for sure. But we were riffing about something, and a reference was made, and Steve said, oh, I thought you were going to say Mama's Family. And I go, oh, my God. Now, I really feel this way. That is the worst piece of pop culture ever created. It makes Tiny Tim's Tiptoe Through the Tulips look like a Grammy-winning, brilliant John Lennon song.
1: I would bet that 95% of the people listening have no idea what you're talking
0: and
1: about.
0: And that is great. Imagine a show like Madea for white people, but only stupid people think it's funny.
3: It's time for Mama's Family.
0: It's an old woman dressed like an older woman.
3: Well, it was a fairly young woman at the time. Vicki Lawrence was dressed as Mama. It was a spin-off character from the old Carol Burnett show in like the 60s and 70s.
0: The show was the least funny thing ever made.
1: Rue McClanahan was on that show, too.
0: Oh, God.
3: Wow. The character of Mama was very funny when it also included Harvey Korman and Tim Conway and Carol Burnett. But when none of those people are in there and replaced by, I don't know, guys with name like...
0: They knew this
3: Buddy
0: sucked.
3: Stevens.
0: For lighting, it was like they pulled their cars around and shot the headlights at the set.
3: I think that's generous.
0: It was terrible. It wasn't funny. It was horribly acted. And it was on my TV all the time.
3: It was on a lot. It was on a lot.
0: I would rather watch 24 hours straight of Hee Haw than one singular episode of Mama's Family. Go ahead. I dare you. Find it somewhere and watch it. If you want to poison your brain and feel the life force draining out of you. There's no one listening who thinks that's a funny show. Not a single person.
3: I'm going to go ahead and disagree on that one because I've met listeners who would like this.
1: Many a Mama's Family fan.
3: Yeah. I'll bet there's whole fan pages. I bet there's gatherings. There's probably like a Mama's Con. People go and talk to Ken Berry.
0: No. No. Now, first of all, here's the problem. No one can write in via text to defend this because they haven't found out about cell phones yet. They're still roiling around in the 80s with their beeper going, when's Mama's Family on? And shaking their beeper. I don't know.
1: Okay, we got this one text. Here we go again. Carol Burnett was a treasure.
3: Yeah, Carol Burnett.
0: She wasn't on this show, stupid.
3: She still is a treasure. I think she may have appeared a couple of times, but this was mostly a spin-off deal.
0: Yeah, like as a Make-A-Wish
3: program. From 1983 to 1990.
0: Wow. 7 years of poison.
3: I think that was a straight to syndication back then.
0: You know how like people sued Dow because they found out they were dumping chemicals? Why can't we sue the people who put that out? That show.
3: I mean, you could, I guess.
0: Can you imagine how many stupid babies were made during commercial breaks of that show by stupid parents? Unbelievable. Bringing us all down. Anyway, hey, your assignment. You watch all seven seasons this year.
3: Can you imagine
0: year.
3: If you found out you were conceived during an episode of Mama's Family? That would be really wild. That would be really wild
1: and
3: to find
1: so
3: out.
1: On brand.
3: Because I can't imagine anyone has ever been horny during that show.
0: No, it's the least sexy thing ever. Here's one for you, Freebeer. Did you ever see Ken Berry and F Troop? I don't know who these things are, you said.
3: Oh, I remember F Troop. Mm. That also had starred Larry Storch.
1: You say so.
0: Oh, God. Maitland, could you go into Tommy's booth and get my tack hammer so I can hit myself in the head with it? Larry Storch? Where are we?
3: Yeah.
0: This is the worst comic
3: ever. Well, we are somewhere in the world of Initial Run and Nick at Night is where we are right now.
0: Nate, have you looked up Mama's Family yet? Has any of this discussion given you the curiosity to see the atrocity of that show?
4: No. Okay. Oh,
3: I think there's a good chance your dad liked Mama's Family.
0: Oh, no. That's insulting you to your father.
3: Yeah.
4: No.
3: Possibly.
4: No. He's too good for that.
3: He was a kid in the 80s,
0: Mama's
3: though.
0: Mama's Family was enjoyable, especially for real families. What the F does that mean?
3: There was nothing real about that family.
0: And you finished with Get Your Head Out of Your Ass?
4: I would rather watch
0: The Inside of My Ass than an episode of Mama's Family. Also, what is a real family?
1: Mama's Family. Yeah, because that one's not. Treasure. Rebeer goes to hell. Welcome to the 24-hour Mama's Family channel.
3: Is that a thing?
0: I'll bet it is on like that free TV app or whatever, where it's like
1: Gooby or something.
0: Yeah, like where every channel's a show you don't want to watch 24 hours a day.
3: Yeah.
0: Hey.
3: Yeah, I don't know how it took me months to figure out how to get Pluto TV, and now I can't get out of it.
0: Yeah. You know it's a bad streaming service. They haven't raised their prices once.
1: People pay for them?
0: No! That's the whole point. It's a terrible business model. It's so bad, I'm surprised we're not on it. All right.
3: Tonight on Splooge TV. Mama's Family, followed by That's My Mama. And Dinosaurs.
1: I was going to say Just the 10 of Us.
3: And My Mother, the Car.
0: This text. Text. Can you imagine if Mama's Family did a crossover where they went on Wheel of Fortune with Pat Sajak? Freebeer would lose his GD mind.
3: They might have.
0: Oh, that is a combination of poison.
3: That's not impossible. There could have been an episode where one of them was on Wheel of Fortune.
0: I wish they crossed over and Vicki Lawrence and Pat Sajak were in the back seat of that car following too close to the lumber truck in Final Destination. That's what I wish.
3: Wow.
0: Let's talk about sex tips.
3: Okay. Talk about the tip.
0: I screwed.
3: You were gonna play the song. I thought you were just gonna stop with those voices.
0: I did too. Because I turned your pot on too late. Like, no, that's all you get.
1: Do it, mate.
0: Okay, so there's still plenty of sex tips offered in online publications. Like, we could do them once a week from Cosmo.com or whatever, Cosmopolitan.com. Mm-hmm. And they're still largely unhinged, but they've become more like, most of them are actually shooting for better advice. Like back in the late 90s into the 2000s, like the Y2K era, it was stuff like this.
3: Oh, the old Cosmo forums and
0: Cosmo,
3: stuff.
0: Maxim, all of those.
1: Stuff. FHM.
0: Oh, yeah.
3: Ms.
0: Stuff.
3: Ms. YM.
0: Oh, yeah. This one, I told you yesterday. Put a bunch of loose change in the freezer for an hour. Then tell him to slick your V with warming lube and cover it with the coins. Cold against the warm, boom, rocket ship.
4: Oh, was this my girlfriend's a jukebox from yesterday?
0: Yes.
3: I feel like the last thing that you would want on a sensitive clam is dirty money.
0: Yeah, frozen street nickels.
3: Hey, this has been in the palm of thousands of gross people. Put it on your cooter.
4: Frozen street nickels.
0: I mean, you haven't lived till you've had Lincoln's frozen beige mashed against your ham.
3: Is that roast beef or Kennedy?
0: Now that that's left an impression, you can put your vagina on the tire to see if you have enough tread left. Too deep.
3: Not if you don't have enough tread left.
0: And just right. Ready for number two?
3: Yeah.
0: Caitlin, are you writing this down or making notes for your job?
3: Yeah.
4: I'm making notes.
0: Okay. Pennies for Vash. Number two. sprinkle a little pepper right under his nose when he's about to climax.
3: What?
4: To make him sneeze and shoot it further?
3: Oh my God.
0: What if you could. Oh, there goes those coins.
1: No, but then the one that.
0: Yeah, that's shooting the coins off her clam.
3: If you could time an O and a sneeze, that might make your testicles explode.
0: Yeah.
3: I think that's why. I think that's how you lose your eyesight.
0: At the crime scene, they're going to be like, yeah. What happened to the top of their head? Why is it stuck in the ceiling fan? She put pepper in my nose when I blew. Came out like a rocket. Sprinkle a little pepper under his nose right before it climaxes. Sneezing can feel similar to an orgasm. It amplifies the feel-good effects of both. Imagine. Thanks, Britt. Oh man, she really gave a day to pepper schnoz.
4: Someone did say back in like middle school, they were like, yeah, if you sneeze 10 times in a row, it's like you basically had an orgasm.
3: And yeah, so then basically
4: now in the mornings I sneeze like 15 times in a row, and that's why I'm so happy when I come to work. Exactly.
0: Okay. The pepper. Can you imagine you're with someone and like, let's say she reads that tip and you're getting close and it's been a great session. And then like it's doggy and she reaches over her shoulder and throws a handful of ground pepper at your face. What kind of prank is that?
1: It's not a prank.
0: Did you just do that to get into a gang? What's happening? All right. This one. Sex tips from Y2K. My girl would use marbles to tease me with in bed. She'd casually scatter them all over the bed sheet, and then as we got in, I could feel the marbles against my skin.
1: That sounds terribly uncomfortable.
3: Yeah, who wants to roll around on a marble?
0: And then this dork adds, I barely needed to even have her there after that.
4: Because of marbles?
1: Oh, that's a fetish.
3: Yeah.
1: That's a fetish that just began.
4: What if that's how the phrase he's lost his marbles came
0: from? He also has a bad pelvic floor. My boyfriend and I role played as clowns.
4: No! No!
0: It's the hottest sex of my life.
5: No! God!
0: At climax,
5: no!
0: He honked my nose.
4: Stop!
3: Come on.
4: I hate every bit of that.
3: You role play as clowns and
4: they turn the condoms into honk, animal honk. Balloons.
5: You're a real jerk.
0: Maitland? I feel like your bae, Josh, already knows that you are fun, casual, and easygoing.
4: Yeah.
0: But how would you like to prove it one more time?
4: Oh, yeah. I always set out to prove that I'm the cool girlfriend.
0: No, fun, casual, and easygoing.
1: I'm not like other girls.
4: Yeah.
0: I'm going to tell you a new trick from Y2K that will make you the epitome of the Holy Trinity, fun, casual, and easygoing.
4: Here we go.
0: But not until a few minutes from
4: now. Oh,
1: jerk.
0: At 39 after the hour, I'll tell you. It is the Free Beer and Hot Wing Show.
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4: In 1 hour, dumber than the show trivia. Talking about sex tips from Y2K. There was a rage back then, all unhinged. It's just how it went. My boyfriend and I role played as clowns.

0: That was one of the tips. Out of context, doesn't play great for me.
1: Sure, it was one of the tips.
0: Two tips, as a matter of fact. Sex tips from Y2K. The first one that we talked about, just to give you some context, was from, they didn't put in what magazine or publication they were from, but they did say it was from the likes of Cosmo and all those.
1: Yeah.
0: But was freeze coins for an hour and then have him put hot lube on your V and then throw the coins on there and go to it.
1: I mean, hot and cold can cause some fun sensations, mm-hmm. but yeah, I'm not so sure about the dirty coins.
0: Now, when we last joined you, Maitland asked, is there something you could tell me in an old tip that would show that I'm fun, casual, and easygoing? As well, we're kind of in the middle of something, but as a matter of fact, yes, there's one next. Mate, this is a tip from Y2K in popular publications. After sex, this next part, not going to look at you when I read it. I'm reading the tip.
2: Okay.
0: Grab your still moist panties from the floor and use them to tie your hair back. That'll show them how fun, casual, and easygoing you are.
2: Okay. I think that comes from the fact that when Pam Anderson would do her like iconic bun, she used a G-string to do it, but it wasn't dirty.
0: I bet you're right.
3: Oh, that's so trashy.
1: Yeah, but if you used a moist one.
2: But yeah, using a moist one is
1: Go for
2: gross.
1: The damp.
2: I have psoriasis. I can't do that.
1: Hey, that girl's fun.
0: I like
1: and casual.
0: It's such a practical reason not to do it. I'd love to. Number six, press a fork firmly, but don't like break skin into different parts of his body. His butt cheeks, his pec.
2: What?
3: Okay, so stab him.
1: So thighs, poke him with a fork. Check him for tenderness. you know what?
3: Maitland, do you promise us you'll try this with Josh this weekend?
2: The fork?
1: All of them.
2: Yeah.
3: Just like sneak it into, into
1: all
3: the bedroom.
1: Of these.
2: I really want to fork you, baby.
1: Yeah, can you just use fingernails or something? You don't need to go to the utensil drawer.
0: Oh, what if you're a nail biter?
1: Mm-hmm. Oh, yeah, maybe you got the stubs.
2: I only have nine.
0: Use twist ties to put forks on your hands like you're Wolverine. Scratch the bejesus out of them. Hands. Frida fork finger here. Dip your breasts in edible body paint. Use them to sponge paint his body, then lick off every inch. So you have to paint him and then eat the paint?
1: There's a lot involved there. So you have to paint yourself first, then paint him with your painted parts, and then lick off his painted parts.
2: That's
1: I assume he should lick off her painted parts, too.
0: Hmm. Seems very impractical.
1: I'd use chocolate syrup. I want edible paint.
0: Ooh. Okay.
1: Give me something real.
0: Tommy?
4: Yeah.
0: Will you have your girlfriend try the next one on you today? If you haven't, if this isn't already something the two of you do on a regular basis.
4: Okay, yeah.
0: Because this seems like you and I've never talked about any sort of your interest in fetish play or anything like that. And
4: it hasn't come up.
1: Yeah, we can only imagine.
0: That's kind of what I'm saying is this seems like something you'd be into to me.
4: I'm so excited.
3: Does it have to do with like two British travelers or anything like that?
1: And a bag of Skittles.
0: Yeah, it's grab two British travelers and then fill out unemployment applications with your loser friends. Sexy for everyone.
4: Yeah, submit really gets me going.
0: Yeah, are you into being submissive? As in submitting? All right. Hold his weenus in one hand and slap it around with the other.
1: You slap can tap it around. Don't slap it.
0: You can tap it back and forth like you're volleying a tennis ball. Why don't they say volleyball? Or lightly pinch the skin on the shaft and testicles. Many women make the mistake of being too gentle.
1: Okay, that's not a mistake.
4: Originally.
1: Don't bat it around like you're playing ping pong. That ain't cool.
0: Tommy,
4: yeah.
0: Have her hold it in the hand, put a light over the top, and have her interrogate it like it's a 50s PI movie. Man, see, nothing you can do here.
4: I did that to myself years ago when I burned my balls on the lamp.
2: Yeah.
4: I'm already bust up ahead of you.
1: Were you trying to see if they glowed in the dark?
4: No, I was trying to see what they looked like. And it still didn't work.
1: Like a chicken egg?
4: Yeah, exactly. Yeah.
1: Okay. Like you were candling your balls.
4: I originally thought you said weenus, so I thought you were talking about the extra skin on your elbow.
0: Mm-hmm. Is that what that is called?
2: Yeah.
0: It is?
4: Yeah, well, because it looks like
0: I always thought
4: snorkel.
0: It was just a way to say penis on the radio.
1: Yeah, weenus, like wiener. Wiener and penis, weenus.
4: Well, yeah, look at it. I mean, it looks like you're down unders.
2: Yeah.
1: It is a little scrot skinny, I guess, mm-hmm. You put your arm out.
0: Number 9, gently stick his weenus.
4: No, I can't.
0: Wiener.
4: Put your elbow in there.
0: Through the hole of a couple glazed donuts. Perfect. Then nibble around it. The sugary texture adds a dimension to your tongue he's never experienced. Yeah, because he never got a face party from Willy Wonka.
1: Okay, I'd do that one.
0: Get over here, sugar tongue.
2: Yeah. That one does remind me. There was one going around for a while from the movie Girls Trip. It was the grapefruit technique.
0: Yes.
2: And it was where you cut off the ends of a room temperature grapefruit, core a hole through the center, slide it along, you stick his weenus in it.
0: Yeah.
2: And then you move it up and down during a face party.
3: Okay.
1: Grapefruit?
0: Mm-hmm. There's a pretty famous video, video of an aggressive lady teaching face parties using a grapefruit technique.
3: Yeah.
0: And she makes noises that are the least sexy noises I've ever heard in my life.
1: It is really bad. There's so much slurping, slurpiness and sloppiness.
0: If we showed it on segment 17, you might not sleep tonight. Mm. Or you might be like, I am into grapefruit. I don't know.
3: Now, that last, 10. Hold on, that last one, who are you supposed to do it with?
0: My boyfriend.
3: Oh, okay. Gotcha.
0: Seems fair. What's happening right now, right? It seems, yeah. Number 10, try the Rapunzel. Wind up a section of your tresses gently around his weenus.
2: No.
1: Okay, so wrap your hair around his stuff.
2: Like a hammock?
0: Who's going to sleep in it?
1: No, I think like a tie wrap around the end of a loaf of bread.
3: Or is it like those things that you make when you're trying to start a fire at a campsite? And it's like two sticks that rub against each other, but you have that string so you can...
0: Oh, like a bow?
1: Okay, so yeah, you wrap your hair around it and then jerk your head away really fast. And it'll be like those little 80s motorcycles we used to play with, the zip racers.
2: I don't know why. I was picturing like you tie it under your chin, so then it's just napping there. Like you make a hair hammock.
1: Oh, well, see, you just thought of something new. You should try that one.
2: And be hot.
3: Awkward sleeping position a little bit.
0: Before you take your face down there, men or women, either will be satisfied when they feel the sensation that you've added by filling your mouth with Coca-Cola before you do it.
1: Coca-Cola.
0: So you're supposed to put a mouthload of Coke in your mouth, Coca-Cola, go down there if you're a lady, then insert sausage and let the fizz drive him wild to the G word.
1: Oh, that seems really difficult. So you're like, you have to gargle and...
0: When they feel like
1: without dribbling Coca-Cola,
0: right when they feel like they're going to explode, make it fancy and refill your mouth with fancy champagne.
2: No, this sounds like
0: what
2: a UTI.
0: Happening?
2: Wait, who paid for this? Azo.
1: It sounds impossible to time that all out.
2: Yeah.
4: It's a Pop Rocks.
5: Hold on, let me get the champagne.
2: They do make genital-friendly Pop Rocks that you can get at sex stores. Just use those.
0: That is going to be a great name for somebody's cover band. Genital-friendly Pop Rocks. What do you guys play?
2: Horrible.
0: Mostly 80s songs.
1: GFPR.
0: It's a lot of dads.
1: Yeah.
0: All right. Last one.
3: Wait, this text. Me, dressed as a clown, walking into the bedroom, throwing pepper in my wife's face, then throwing quarters on her. Should work, right?
0: It should
1: work. Yeah, I think so, probably. Yeah.
0: Text. I'm in a mandatory meeting at the Department of Transportation safety meeting, and I'm listening to your show in an earbud. I started giggling about sex tips and pepper under the nose, followed by sound effects. I lost it, laughed loudly, and was sent out of the meeting to regroup.
1: To regroup.
6: I don't listen to women yelling. I tell them to shut up.
0: My boyfriend and I role played as clowns. I have the text. I have genetically high cholesterol, and I think the grapefruit thing might kill me. You don't have to fill it with butter and eat it.
2: I'm on antidepressants. I can't have grapefruit.
0: Yeah. Is that true?
2: Yeah. You're not supposed to.
0: Really?
2: It's something to do with your heart. Yeah, certain medications you're not supposed to. But yeah, antidepressants especially makes you feel funny.
0: Oh.
1: Honestly, the grapefruit seems really generous, too. Like, that's a big fruit. I would think most guys couldn't get from one side to the other of a grapefruit. Maybe an orange.
2: A cutie.
1: Yeah, possibly a mandarin. You're supposed to slide that up and down and still have space? For mouth as a hat?
0: Maitland, I got one more from the 80s. Maitland, one more tip from the 2000s that you could use, or maybe, you know, any lady listening could try on their significant other. Or man, if you want, I don't care. But this one is written for a woman to a man. Grab any normal field stone.
1: Okay.
0: Smaller than your fist.
1: Okay. A pretty small
3: field
1: stone.
3: That's easy to find.
1: Yeah, all right.
0: Put it in the freezer or a cooler with ice next to your bed.
2: Oh, yeah, my bedroom freezer.
0: Okay. Yeah. Right. Real standard around Y2K.
3: Yeah. I mean, everyone had a bedroom meat locker.
1: Yeah, that's where I keep popsicles and ground beef.
3: And field stones.
1: And field stones.
0: Right when he's a blout. The next word was blow, so...
3: Are you a blout to blow?
1: A blout to bow?
0: Right before he's a blout to bow. How about that?
1: Mm-hmm.
0: Place the cold field stone on his butthole.
1: On the hole?
0: Yeah. So find one that's butthole shaped.
1: Right on the rim of the mine shaft?
0: Honey, do you still want to have sex? Why are you walking down looking through the yard? I'm looking for... Your butthole stone.
1: Steve just spewed.
0: Grab five. Make me orgasm Thanos.
1: Steve just used his mouth to impersonate a penis after a cold stone goes on a butthole.
3: Are you a blout to blow? Flip over.
1: Now perch your butt.
0: So if you try any of those,
2: so dumb.
0: Any of those this weekend, let us know how they go.
3: Yeah, check in on Monday.
0: We don't have an official pepper that's a partner of the show, so use what other pepper you want.
1: Yeah, you know, I'm a McCormick's man.
0: I'm more salt, but I have to cut back on salt, so I'll be using new salt this weekend.
1: Okay. Yeah. I got a lot of rocks in my yard.
0: Well, I'll tell you where they'll be on Monday.
1: Yeah.
0: Your bedroom freezer.
1: That's
0: refreezing.
1: Where
0: thousands of places on the internet have a file with your name on it. Your home address, your cell number, your email address, medical conditions, age, how you vote, your kids' names, the things you search for on shopping websites like Fieldstones. 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
0: On the way, we'll go around the room. At 20 after the hour, Ben Affleck does something and gets a lot of credit. And then because he's Ben Affleck, everybody has a yeah, but about it. Name that blank later and dumber than the show trivia before that. 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
7: 97.9X Traffic. For the most part, things are looking good this morning. 380 northbound at Daleville, we've got road work blocking the right lane, a mile marker 19. No problems on 81 with the Casey. No unusual delays on the North Scranton Expressway or Business 6. We're accident-free on the Turnpike. If you see a traffic problem, call their toll-free tip line, 855-ROAD-TIP. I'm Christy O'Brien.
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0: 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Kelly's off today. Maitland is here. Tommy behind the glass. We got a lot to get to this hour, including Dumber Than the Show trivia, like we said.
1: Hi, I'm Maitland, and I am going to a Beerlympics this weekend.
0: Okay.
2: Ooh. Beerlympics.
1: And my friends do this every year, or nearly every year, and usually we just split it up by each team picks whatever country they want to be, and then everybody kind of dresses with that theme, and the guy hosting it came up with like a bunch of like really interesting games, because we've done all of the usual suspects years.
0: What are normal Beerlympics games?
1: I feel like, you know, like flip cup, beer pong.
0: Okay, that's what
1: like
0: I assumed.
1: That
0: okay.
1: kind of stuff, just okay. your regular drinking right. games. So now we have to keep adding more things to the regular ones to make them more interesting.
0: Are they wild games that end up getting everyone super bombed?
1: Yes. Okay. Like the first thing we do, we start off opening ceremony is we play a round of that drinking game Thunderstruck, where every time they say you stand in a circle, and every time they say thunder, the one person drinks until they say thunder again, and then the next person has to drink until they say thunder again.
0: Oh my
1: and then
0: God.
1: Somebody inevitably gets stuck with like the guitar solo at some point. Then the rest of the games, there's the case race, which is just each team starts off with a 12 pack in front of them. First one to finish it wins that round.
3: How many people on a team?
1: Five.
3: So a case race has to go pretty quickly, right?
1: It does. I mean, you would think. Unless 12, you get
3: 12 beers, five people.
1: Yeah.
3: You probably finish that in like a couple of minutes.
1: Yeah. My strategy every time is just to shotgun them.
0: Yeah.
1: Because then it goes faster. Half of it spills on you. So
0: win-win.
1: You win a little bit there. We've got Flip Cup Connect 4, which is where you play Flip Cup. And once you flip your cup, you run and place a piece from the into the Ooh, Connect 4 board.
0: Smart.
1: And then first team to Connect 4 wins. The Wet T-Shirt Pool Relay, where we will all line up on the pool and you have to do like down and back, get out, take the T-shirt off, and the next person has to wear it. Ooh, and so the shirt just gets more and more wet.
0: Are you going to do the frozen T-shirt game? You know that old radio bit?
1: No.
0: You'd take four station T-shirts, for example, soak them, put them in the freezer, wrapped up, and then first person to put on the frozen

0: t-shirt amongst the teams. And it's maddening because you can't, first of all, you can't get the t-shirt apart. Then when you finally do, you put on a nice cold t-shirt.
1: So I don't know if we can add that. Does somebody have the guts to put it under their armpit and try to thaw it out?
2: That's smart.
1: Because it's hard to get apart when it's frozen.
2: What if you drop it and it shatters?
0: Well, that's, I mean, it's like liquid nitrogen frozen.
1: You
0: could
1: try to help it along by dropping it. Like sometimes when you crack a big bag of ice that you buy at the gas station. Yeah, you could try.
2: Oh, we also have musical beers, though, where it's like musical chairs, but there's just beers in the middle. And then beer ball, which I have no idea what that is, but I think it's something kind of like kickball.
3: Kickball while holding beer?
2: So maybe.
0: Historically, is everyone just smashed out of their gourd at this party?
2: Yes. Okay. Yes. There was one year they did dizzy bat a little too late in the day.
1: There's no time that's early that isn't already too late.
2: Right. Where you're already hammered and you have to do it. Just go down and back. But one girl smashed her head on a table and almost fell into a ravine. And so we were like, we can't do this anymore.
1: You need a lot more land.
2: Or that. But yeah, so the theme this year, though, instead of countries, we're each doing decades. So it's me, my boyfriend, my roommate, and our friend Andrew, and then some random guy that I've never met before, but he's on our team as well. And so we are all dressing in our 80s best, which when you look it up online, people get the 80s and the 90s a little confused.
0: Yeah, that's definitely true.
1: Which they shouldn't, but...
0: This reminds me, a buddy of mine that I used to play pickup basketball with when I still did that would always try to get me to play in his boozy double elimination basketball tournament that him and a friend ran in his other in his friend's driveway.
2: Okay.
0: It was a 2-on-2 tournament that the last time he said it was expanding to 32 teams, double elimination.
3: Whoa.
0: So it was
3: 32 teams.
0: Yeah. So 64 people. You played 2-on-2. 2-11 by ones and twos, and before your first game, everybody had to drink a beer, and then the winning team did a shot of Jaeger, and the losing team drank a beer. The idea was the better your team, you'd get drunker faster.
2: Okay.
0: And then
3: kind of level the playing field a bit.
0: In theory, but everybody was bombed.
3: Yeah.
0: And he said it was a lot of fun, and usually the final games usually ended up being marred with violence because everyone was so drunk they weren't good at basketball
2: anymore. They were just laughing at each other.
0: So it was just a lot of fouls and laughing and saying sorry.
2: Yeah.
0: And I'm like, wow, that's a really award-winning sales pitch you've made, but I don't want... Those are not two things that that are exciting to combine to me.
2: Right. I'm excited for our outfits and the games and everything, but... Figured maybe you guys could help us settle in on a team name.
0: Oh.
1: Okay, so it's 80s.
0: Oh, what was the name last hour of the band?
2: Oh, what was it? Frozen Lincoln Face? Street Nichols.
0: Yeah.
2: I don't know. It. But some of the ideas we have is Chug Like an Egyptian.
0: Oh, wow.
1: Oh, okay. I see how you're going here. All
2: Fearless Whisper. Rainbow Bright Brigade. That was my roommate's. That's dumb. The Brat Pack, Fleetwood Smack, that's the front runner right now, or Motley Brew.
0: Okay, what was the first one? Chug Like an Egyptian?
2: Yeah.
0: That would be my pick.
1: That, I mean, I like that one. Yeah, I like
3: the Breakfast
1: that one.
3: Pub?
2: Ooh!
1: The Breakfast Chug.
3: The Breakfast Chug.
1: Yeah.
3: Or the Breakfast Stout Club.
2: I think Breakfast Chug.
3: Yeah, a little wordy.
1: Boy. Yeah, because initially I wasn't thinking like a takeoff of song title, so I was just going to be like Cocaine Mirror. Like, that's what I think of the 80s.
2: Yeah, mine was...
0: Those are good stuff, though.
2: My ideas were more plays on like song titles and bands and stuff. And then, my roommate was more kind of pop culture.
1: Mm-hmm.
2: But Fleetwood Smack, Fleetwood Smack!
0: That's pretty good.
2: Yeah. I think I'm going to come back Monday with a lot of bruises, though.
3: You think?
2: Oh,
1: almost certainly.
2: Oh, yeah.
1: Yeah. Could you send us photos of your outfits before you go so we can make sure that they're properly 80s?
2: Yeah.
1: You got to have a lot of fluorescent.
2: I do.
1: That's important. And you said people sometimes confuse the 80s and the 90s. Mm-hmm. Yeah, don't go late 80s, early 90s. There's some blend over there.
2: Yeah.
1: But yeah, you go nice like mid to early 80s. You got to have like an Esprit sweatshirt or like Bugle Boy jeans.
0: Spuds McKenzie t-shirt.
1: Spuds McKenzie would be great.
0: The sleeves rolled up and your pant legs cuffed at the bottom.
1: Yeah. A Budweiser bathing suit.
0: Oh, yes. Too many things. Rugby shirts that say Coca-Cola.
1: Yeah.
0: Do you know what a rugby shirt is?
1: She's wearing one.
2: What about a rugby shirt that says Budweiser?
1: She's literally wearing a rugby shirt that says Budweiser. My God, what is the prescription in your glasses? Google glasses. What am I seeing? That was remarkable.
3: Wow.
1: Do you know what a rugby shirt is?
2: No. Never heard of it.
1: What about jean shorts?
2: Nope.
1: You ever hear of those?
2: Mm-mm.
0: Headphones?
3: Jesus. What about hair? Do you know what hair is?
1: God, that was amazing.
0: No one has ever said
1: that. That was craziest thing I've ever seen.
2: You literally went Budweiser bathing suit, rugby shirt. Yeah.
0: You've heard of Budweiser, though?
2: Yeah.
0: Very funny. No one has ever said that Greg is a little too aware.
3: He's got an eye for detail.
1: Yeah. He notices everything.
0: 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Mm. Ooh, Dirty and Pink. There's another suggestion for you. Miracle on Ice.
2: I do like that one.
3: Miracle on Ice.
1: Ale and Oats is pretty good, or Motley Brew.
0: Mm-hmm.
1: Oh, Brewy Lewis and the Brews.
2: Wait.
1: I don't know who submitted that one, but that's a good one. Thank you, Nashville.
0: Drunky Brewster. Not as good, but still pretty good.
1: That one's pretty good, though. Like, because I like the Fleetwood Mac one, but I always think of Fleetwood Mac more as a 70s band.
2: I do, too.
1: Definitely. Than I do an 80s band. I think they had a couple hits in the 80s, but...
0: Oh, the one we were trying to think of is Vaginal Safe Pop Rocks.
2: Oh, right. Well, thank you, guys.
0: Our pleasure.
3: Thank you.
0: Cheers for beers. All right, that's it.
1: Ooh, that's a good
0: I had to
1: one
0: say it
1: too.
0: To get it out of my head.
1: Yeah. Mm-hmm.
0: Aldi, you know the grocery store Aldi?
1: Yeah.
2: Hell yeah.
0: Did you hear what they were selling that some people thought was a little un-Aldi-like? People were saying they lost the roots.
1: Okay, no. Yeah, because it's like a super affordable grocery store.
0: This seems a little off the mark.
1: Okay.
0: We'll get to that at the beginning of the Free Beer and Hot Wings Report. And Robert Downey Jr.'s back in the Marvel Universe, but not as Iron Man, as a completely different character. And the internet thinks they've figured out where he got the voice for Dr. Doom from. He's Dr. Doom, right?
1: He's Dr. Doom. School? Yes, got he's it. Dr. Victor Von Doom.
0: Okay.
1: Yes.
0: That's next in the report. 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
5: For the most part, things are looking good this morning. No problems on 81 or the Casey. 380 northbound at Daleville. Watch for road work blocking the right lane, mile marker 19. No unusual delays on 80 or 309. We're accident-free on the turnpike. If you see a traffic problem, call their toll-free tip line, 855-ROAD-TIP. I'm Christy O'Brien.
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1: 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This is a weird thing for the grocery store Aldi to sell because they're thought of as a low-cost grocery chain, right?
3: Yes.
1: Discount.
3: Mm-hmm. Mm-hmm.
1: Did you know they were
3: no frills?
1: That Aldi and Whole Foods were started, I just learned this, maybe everybody knows this, by brothers from Germany. Mm-hmm. So one started the other, and now supposedly Aldi is going to be more like Whole Foods.
3: So one was like high end and the other one was...
1: Yeah.
2: I think it might be Trader Joe's.
1: Is it Trader Joe's?
2: I think so. Maybe.
1: That sounds right now that you say that. Nonetheless, who knew? But anyway, Aldi... Formerly thought of as a discount chain, still very good, but they were selling ice cubes. Four of them.
4: What'd you find?
5: Why do they have frozen ice cubes?
4: What do you mean frozen? Hold on.
5: Frozen ice cubes, it says.
4: They're selling it?
5: They're selling.
4: For how much?
5: Selling for $4.99.
4: Man, this must be that Fiji water.
1: Just regular old water. Now, they were a little larger.
6: Four ice cubes for $5?
1: I think they're targeting, like, whiskey drinkers who want a bigger ice cube
3: to put in their cup. Craft ice.
1: Yeah. Still really weird, though.
6: Yeah.
1: Right?
3: I mean, a little bit. It also annoyed me that lady kept referring to them as frozen ice cubes. Like, that's the only way that they appear.
2: Yeah.
1: That's a good point.
2: That is how it is on the packaging, too. It says crystal clear frozen ice cubes.
1: Really?
6: Oh, really?
2: 1.8 inch width cubes.
1: Do you think at a high-end store, like where they kind of trick people into thinking it's fancy, like the Jimmy Kimmel Show, you could sell a box of boiled ice cubes that was just water?
6: Yes.
2: Oh, yeah. Oh, yeah.
6: Absolutely.
2: Yeah.
3: Oh, yeah, definitely. Yeah.
6: People would buy it.
1: Mm. So Robert Downey Jr. is back in the Marvel Universe as Dr. Doom.
3: In Avengers Doomsday.
1: It's weird to have someone so prominent. You know, it'd be like if Luke Skywalker came back as one of the stormtroopers in the later series. You're just supposed to pretend he wasn't a big... I know, he was in the later ones as well.
3: He comes back as Chewbacca.
1: Yeah, right? It's just weird.
6: Totally different character.
1: It's like the people at Marvel were like, man, this second Marvel Universe thing we're doing... It's not quite hitting.
6: Okay.
1: What should we do?
6: So
1: it worked when we got Robert Downey Jr. last time. Let's add more of him.
6: So I don't know my Marvel Universe that in depth. Okay. So there's no connection between his new character, Dr. Doom, and Tony Stark in any way. Like it's
1: not like evil Tony Stark from another universe.
6: There's no connection.
3: The theory is that like after Avengers Endgame and everything, when that finished, you remember Captain America went back in time to return the Infinity Stones and then to live his life with Peggy Carter.
6: Yeah.
3: And then after that, there were a couple shows, like including Loki, that got into like the timeline.
1: Don't do it. I'm
3: just telling you.
1: What does this have to do with
3: various timelines? The theory is that when Captain America went back, he created a universe that shouldn't have existed.
1: Yes.
3: And thus it fractured time.
1: So Iron Man and became Dr. Doom?
3: Then the Tony Stark, what would have been the Tony Stark variant in whatever, or in a universe that shouldn't even exist, now is a totally different person as Dr. Doom. Still brilliant, the most brilliant mind in his world, but now he's angry because when Captain America went back, it did something and it killed Dr. Doom's family.
1: So is Dr. Doom Tony Stark?
3: No.
7: So he has a different name and he's a different
3: piece of stuff. He's Victor Von Doom. Yeah, he is a different character, but I think people are going to come back and be like confused. Like, why does he look like Tony Stark?
6: Say the M word. Say the M word. It gets Freebeer so mad.
7: Mama's family.
3: Yeah, Mama's family. It's part of the Mama's family. So, I mean, obviously, you know, I mean, there's stuff that was in the comic books. Right. Will it be super faithful? I don't know.
7: Let's say in a fantasy world, Marvel reached out to Hot Wings and said, hey, you're into this. We'd like you to be an influencer and get more people to watch. Mm. You might be getting more people to watch, but it is driving me further from that. It's too much for your movie.
3: Yeah, they're getting.
7: Can I watch it without knowing 8 years of history? No. Okay. Goodbye.
3: I mean, I think they're doing a smart thing by bringing back some of the characters we loved in different ways. Because even in the trailer, it seems like it's Captain America is going to be back again by coming through the whatever universe. But everyone's like, but it might not be. It might also be like a looks like and is confusing. And he might be part of like the evil universe.
7: Shove him. Knock him off his chair.
2: I hate all of it.
7: It might as well
3: I love these movies.
7: This Christmas from Marvel Cinemas, the Hulk is back and he's mad at Gordon Ramsay as he's on Ultimate Chef. We're using characters you liked in new ways. This is stupid.
3: I think it's going to be good. It's getting very, very positive early reviews.
7: Robert Downey Jr. went into his deep bag of actor's tricks because he's one of the best actors there is.
3: Without question.
7: And he came up with this accent that he is going to use for Dr. Doom, this voice and this accent. He came up with it entirely on his own. It's something we've never heard before, as he showed at Comic-Con.
8: You may consider the alternative of perhaps joining the family of Doom.
7: And now, for no reason at all, a clip of Nandor from What We Do in the Shadows.
9: It was relentless. They would call me Nandor the Relentless. Because I just never relent.
7: Love that.
10: For this day is done. We should be faced
7: Dr.
10: with an unthinkable decision.
9: Deliciously macabre. Creepy paper. Creepy paper.
11: Crepe paper, master?
9: Creepy. Oh, multi-pack.
7: Oh, multi-pack.
2: Creepy paper.
7: Creepy paper. Gets me every time. I'm sure it'll be great.
3: That made me laugh as much as Superb Owl.
7: Yes. Yeah, absolutely. And then there's this. Ben Affleck, I think, is a pretty smart guy. Seems like a nice guy. Has his issues, whatever. But for some reason, of the duo of Affleck and Damon, everybody's always liked Matt Damon, and Ben Affleck became a punching bag because he dated Jennifer Lopez, something any man his age would have done at that point.
3: Kind of, but yeah, it's the memes of him looking defeated, like out in sweatpants with a cigarette.
7: Yeah,
2: and just Duncan. Like,
3: yeah, he just looks so sad.
7: Well,
3: that's so often.
7: He ended up winning on Who Wants to Be a Millionaire? But it still comes with a yeah, but. And it's a fair yeah, but. He won it while teamed with the guy who won Jeopardy like 60 times in a row or something.
12: And Jimmy, you might like this friend of mine because, Harvard educated, father, you know, we're 2 years apart. But, you know, we've been through a lot of trials and tribulations together, you know, just like Ben and Matt.
13: Are you looking for trouble?
12: Are you looking for trouble?
13: I'm not looking for any trouble, man. I just want you guys to win, okay?
12: All right.
13: All right. What's his name?
12: Steven Morrison.
13: Your friend, I assume he's good with this sort of thing.
12: Yeah, we've been trivia teammates since high school.
13: Well, if he's your teammate, he must be good. Okay.
7: So they're calling.
13: Hello, Steven. It's Jimmy Kimmel from Who Wants to Be a Millionaire.
14: Hey, Jimmy. How's it going?
13: It's going really well, actually. And I'm here with Jamie and Ben Affleck. They're going for $1 million and they need your help.
14: All right, I'll see what I can do.
13: And your time starts now.
12: Which turkeys have not been pardoned by a U.S. president? We've got peanut butter and jelly, tater and tot, mac and cheese, and spaghetti and meatball.
14: Anything I give you is going to be a wild guess. I'm This is one that would have to jump out to me, and I just I haven't retained enough turkey pardon days.
7: Oh my God, that was like getting an answer out of you, Hot Wings. Did you see what that was like?
6: That is maddening.
7: Just answer the question, preamble.
3: He didn't know it.
6: Why didn't he Google it?
7: Then if you're going to give a wild guess, say a wild guess.
6: Ah, turkeys. I remember once when my grandmother made a turkey dinner. And
7: what a wildly unfair, who gives a bleep question.
2: Yeah.
3: But it's for $1 million. These are the things they ask.
7: Oh, terrible.
3: So, did we say what the actual question was? I don't think we ever
7: said it.
3: He did.
6: He kind of truncated it.
7: In the annual Thanksgiving tradition, all but which of these have been the names of turkeys pardoned by the U.S. president? And then it's those dumb names.
3: Is it peanut butter and jelly, tater and tot, mac and cheese, or spaghetti and meatball?
13: Oh, he is like Matt. Actually, yes.
11: That poor guy is a straight-up trivia genius, and he had his moment.
13: But listen, you know what? He's smart, because if you don't know it, you don't know it, right?
11: That's true. I really think that we got lucky with the best, the world's expert on, precisely this kind of story, which goes through, every night, the show.
13: Oh, me?
11: Yeah.
13: Oh, Christ. You're going to put this on me.
11: I don't know, man. I don't know how you feel, but I would bet on Jay. I would go for it.
12: So we're going to say D, spaghetti and meatball?
7: That's what I would have picked, right?
6: I don't know.
3: I definitely know there's been a tater and tot. I do remember that one.
6: Anything I
3: remember
6: say.
3: Peanut butter and jelly, but I don't know about the other two.
7: I don't feel like they'd choose Italian food.
3: It doesn't seem like it, but
6: all right.
3: Yeah,
7: that's
3: the
7: only reason I picked that.
3: They have Columbus. They don't get Thanksgiving too.
12: Yes.
11: Yeah.
12: Let's do this.
11: Let's do it. All right,
12: let's go. D, spaghetti and meatball. Final answer.
13: I have such a stomach ache right now. Computer, please reveal the correct answer.
7: Jesus.
3: Dramatic pause.
13: Was it? Jamie Benn, you just won $1 million for the East Chicago initiative.
6: Look at that. Look at that embrace. That man is so happy.
3: It's love. Pure love.
13: Who wants to be a millionaire? There's your check. We'll be right back with more of Who Wants to Be a Millionaire.
7: Jennifer Lopez gets 60% of that as part of the settlement.
6: Yeah, unfortunately.
7: Paid to her in white rosebuds. Her currency of choice.
3: Mm-hmm.
7: Dumber than the show trivia is on the way next. Do we have a contestant? Thomas?
15: Yeah, we're going to be playing with Joey today in New Hampshire.
7: Joey! All right. That is next. Back in a moment. It is the Free Beer and Hot Wings Show. 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
0: A little bit later on, Name That Blank's on the way in an hour, the $1,000 Minute of Mayhem. Free beer, hot wings, Steve. Kelly's off today, Maitland's here, Tommy behind the glass. And now this.
10: Yo. Ow, why do I always do that?
0: Jeez. Aw, Gil.

0: Time to play Dumber Than the Show Trivia. 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Great way to stream the show when you're away from the great stations that carry us, that are kind enough to do that. Let's meet today's contestant. His name is Joe. He's from New Hampshire. You do marine construction, building docks and stuff. Hi, Joe. How are you?
1: I'm good, guys. How are you guys doing?
0: Very good. Tommy says you're on Rattlesnake Island right now. Is that Is that off New Hampshire? Or are you on vacation somewhere? What's going on?
1: No, it's New Hampshire, Lake Winnipesaukee. We're driving sticks for a high tide and extending a dock.
0: Wow.
2: Very cool.
0: Now, is it called Rattlesnake Island just because they needed a name? Because obviously rattlesnakes, to my knowledge, not indigenous to New Hampshire, right?
1: We do have small pockets, but they're in southern New Hampshire.
0: Okay. Very good. God, that lake is gorgeous, by the way. If you haven't been to New Hampshire and spent time at Lake Winnipesaukee, you are missing out.
3: Mm-hmm.
0: That's for sure.
3: Fun to say, at the very least.
0: It's very fun. Joe, you get to play Steve today in Dumber Than the Show Trivia. His jackpot is all the way up at $100. Whichever of you wins will be the person who answers the most correct questions. Out of the five questions, you each get the same five. Whoever gets the most right wins. A tie means we decide it by lowest time. The maximum time is 90 seconds. You can each pass on questions the first time around. And Steve will not hear your turn as you'll be going first. Any questions, Joe?
1: No, all caught up.
0: All right, Joe, how are you at trivia?
1: You know, it's 50-50. Some of the questions I get really well. Other times, you know, I've got no idea.
0: Okay. Well, let's see how it goes. Your turn on Dumber Than the Show Trivia against Steve for $100 begins in 3, 2, 1. What fiber-producing plant is attacked by the boll weevil?
1: Pass.
0: What founding father was U.S. ambassador to France during the Revolutionary War?
1: Thomas Jefferson.
0: Who wrote Around the World in 80 Days?
1: Oh, I know this one, too. Pass.
0: Who was the first U.S. president to be assassinated?
1: Abraham Lincoln.
0: What 1990 Michael Crichton novel was made into an Oscar-winning film 3 years later?
1: To Kill a Mockingbird?
0: What fiber-producing plant is attacked by the boll weevil?
1: Cotton.
0: Who wrote Around the World in 80 Days?
1: Double pass.
0: Time. How did you do?
1: You know, I'd be lucky if I got one.
0: Have you seen the movie To Kill a Mockingbird?
1: Truthfully, no.
0: Okay. Well, that helps, because it's really in black and white and super old.
1: Oh, I believe that.
0: Okay. All right, Joe, hold on. Let's wave Steve back in. Come on in, Steve. I said it out loud. He can't hear me. Welcome back, Steve.
4: Thank you.
0: You ready to play?
4: I am.
0: Okay. Did you think about what you've done?
4: Yeah.
0: All right. Good.
4: I'm thinking about last week.
0: Oh, okay. You lost that one?
4: Yeah.
0: You tied at 4, right?
4: At 4, yeah.
0: Yeah. Didn't work out. All right, let's see how it goes today. Steve, your turn on Dumber Than the Show Trivia against Joe of New Hampshire on Rattlesnake Island begins in 3, 2, 1. What fiber-producing plant is attacked by the boll weevil?
4: Pass.
0: What founding father was U.S. ambassador to France during the Revolutionary War?
4: John Adams.
0: Who wrote Around the World in 80 Days?
4: Jules Verne.
0: Who is the first U.S. president to be assassinated?
4: Was that Millard Fillmore?
0: What 1990 Michael Crichton novel was made into an Oscar-winning film 3 years later?
4: Jurassic Park.
0: What fiber-producing plant is attacked by the boll weevil?
4: Wheat.
0: Time. How'd you do?
4: Guessed a lot.
0: Let's score this game. Here we go. What fiber-producing plant is attacked by the boll weevil? Steve said wheat after passing. Joe also passed and then came back and said cotton. It is the humble cotton plant that is the victim of the boll weevil. Joe leads 1-0.
1: Yes.
0: What? Now, Joe, the last thing Joe said to us was, I don't know if I got one. Was that why you were excited just now?
1: Oh, absolutely.
0: Okay, good. Number two, what founding father was U.S. ambassador to France during the Revolution? You guys both chose founding fathers. Steve chose John Adams. Joe told, or rather chose, Thomas Jefferson. The answer, Ben Franklin. 1-0, Joe. Who wrote Around the World in 80 Days? Steve said Jules Verne. Joe the first time said, I know this. Pass. And then the second time said, double pass. The answer is Jules Verne, and we're tied at one.
2: Yes.
1: Who was I had a feeling it was Jules.
3: You should have said it.
2: Yep. Yeah. So did I. That's why I said it.
1: Yeah, right.
2: Use my words.
0: Who was the first U.S. president to be assassinated? Steve said, answer to the question. Was it Fillmore? Fillmore. Joe said, Abraham Lincoln?
2: Oh, Jesus.
0: Not Jesus. Abraham Lincoln! 2-1, Joe.
2: That wasn't a good answer.
3: Kennedy.
2: At least, was Fillmore even assassinated?
3: I don't know. I don't know who. I don't know.
2: Kennedy would have at least been good because he was assassinated.
3: I don't.
0: McKinley, I think, died in office.
1: Halfway there.
0: Garfield, Lincoln. Obviously, Kennedy. I think Fillard Millmore made it.
3: Fillard Millmore, yeah.
0: 2-1, Joe with the lead. What 1990? Last question. Michael Crichton novel was made into an Oscar-winning film 3 years later. Steve said, Jurassic Park. Joe inexplicably said, To Kill a Mockingbird.
3: Yeah.
0: You know, the book written a million years ago and turned into a black and white movie because that's the kind of film they had then. Not for art. It's Jurassic Park and we're tied at two. We go to the clocks, which I don't know where they were, but my brain says relatively close.
3: Not that close at all, actually. One was a time of 47.6. The other was 35.5. 12 seconds is the winning time, or the winning separation, enjoyed by Steve.
2: Oh, yeah. Nice job, Joe.
1: Yeah, you know, good job to you, Steve.
0: Joe, thanks for
2: appreciate
0: listening.
2: It.
0: Thanks for playing. Stay away from the rattlesnakes.
1: I'll do my best.
0: All right. Thank you, Joe. Thanks. Appreciate it.
5: Fascinating transition.
6: Damn it.
0: Steve, congratulations.
2: Thank you.
0: Vaulting out of the Club 100.
3: Nice.
0: The only time you can double your money is if you're in Club 100.
2: That's right.
0: That's what the gamblers don't say.
3: That's what they might say. Somebody might think it.
0: Thousands of places on the internet have a file with your name on it. Your home address, your cell number, your email address, and more. 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
7: For the most part, things are looking good this morning. No problems on 81 or the North Cross Valley. No unusual delays on 80 or the Turnpike. 380 northbound. Watch for road work at Daleville. Mile marker 19. Right lane is closed. If you see a traffic problem, call our toll-free tip line, 855-ROAD-TIP. I'm Christy O'Brien.
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0: 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Okay. 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
1: 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Mm-hmm. Just trying to help our friends Big D and Bubba. You can use that one too.
2: Yeah, they need all the help they can get.
3: No, don't help them.
1: We're all in the same family, ish.
2: They're like our cousins.
1: They are. On the hillbilly side, which is also the side I'm from. So, there.
3: They're extra hillbilly, though.
1: Yeah, that's for sure. All right. Later this hour, the $1,000 Minute of Mayhem. Right now, America's favorite radio game. Name that blank.
4: Name that blank. That blank.
1: Let's meet the two people who will play along with all of us today. This is Jim in Green Bay, listening on the Razor 94.7 and 104.7. Hello, Jim.
5: How are you guys?
1: Very, very good. How are you, Jim?
5: I'm very nervous, though.
1: Okay. You own a trucking company?
5: No, I'm a recruiter for a trucking company.
2: Oh, that's the same.
1: I apologize. Okay. That was my mistake, right. Not Tommy's. Normally, they're Tommy's. Just kidding. They're a lot of mine. This one was definitely mine. Jim, I'm nervous, too. Thanks, Jim. All right. Nick from Wilkes-Barre. Hi. Hi, Nick. How are you?
2: Cool.
1: This one, also my fault. Hi, Nick.
3: Oh, my gosh.
6: Are you okay?
1: Hello. No. Hi, Nick. How's it going, man?
7: Hello. It's going good, man. How about you?
1: Well, I think I'm having a
2: stroke. He's barely hanging on.
3: It's fortunate that breathing is an involuntary muscle thing, because I think it would be tough for him today.
1: Shut up.
3: Look, you looked at Maitland and said, have you ever heard of a rugby shirt while she's wearing a rugby shirt?
1: Yeah.
3: So, listen.
1: The most ironic thing you've ever seen. Not on purpose. Just like all the other stuff that I'm not hitting right. All right, let's play this game. Maitland, take over.
2: Well said.
6: All right, Jim, Nick, I've got blanks for you to name. 7 of them to be exact. I will play an audio clue that will help you name that blank. I'll say, name the blah, blah, blah. And then I'll play the clue and then use buzz in with your name. Your name is your buzzer. Test it now, please.
5: Yeah, Jim.
6: Perfect. Room test yours.
2: Stop it.
1: Win the beer.
6: Love to see it. Free beer. You're going to win this game.
1: Probably.
6: Mm. Probably.
1: Feel good.
6: All right. We'll start with blank number 1. Name the animal.
8: Oh, you're a
9: Cheshire.
8: Oh, wait. Don't go, please.
6: Hot wings.
3: That's a Cheshire cat.
6: That is.
9: There you are. Third course.
8: Oh, no, no, no. Thank you, but I just wanted to ask you which way I ought to go.
9: Well, that depends on where you want to get to.
8: Oh, it really doesn't matter. As long as I...
9: Then... It really doesn't matter which way you go.
6: The phrase, to grin like a Cheshire cat, was already in use in at least 80 years before Lewis Carroll's book was published on August 2nd, 1865, appearing in print as early as 1785. Hello? Nowadays, the Cheshire cat effect is a visual phenomenon in binocular rivalry, where a stationary object seems to vanish. And in quantum mechanics, physicists use that term when a particle separates from one of its physical properties.
1: Maitland.
6: What?
1: I like it when you're fussy.
2: Hello?
1: It makes me happy, which sometimes makes me try to make you fussy, which I think then makes you go from fussy to shut up. Like that. All right, back to you.
6: All right, name the celebrity.
10: What did the 5 fingers say to the face?
1: Steve.
3: Hot wings.
1: Right here.
10: Slap.
6: Nick.
7: Robert De Niro.
6: Jesus. What the hell? No. No, it is not De Niro.
3: But they have very similar characteristics.
6: Same voice and everything.
3: A lot of people confuse these two.
6: Yeah, Steve.
2: What was the question?
6: Name the celebrity.
2: Prince?
6: It's not Prince. Hot Wings.
1: Rick James, bitch!
2: Oh,
10: Rick James.
2: Yeah.
10: Rick James.

0: James.
1: I was going to get it wrong, too. I was going to say Charlie Murphy.
2: Charlie Murphy, yeah.
3: No, he says Charlie Murphy. After a tumultuous struggle with addiction, the law, and more, Rick James experienced a massive pop culture resurgence in 2004, thanks to Dave Chappelle's satirical sketches on Chappelle's Show. Though he couldn't enjoy it long, as he passed away on August 6th of the same year.
1: Mm. Damn. God, I didn't realize he died that long ago.
3: Yeah. I didn't either. Number three.
4: I'll be damned.
3: Name the child.
5: I've got a perfect puzzle for you. Oompa, loompa, loompa-dee-dee.
3: Nick.
6: Charlie?
3: It's not Charlie, no. Tommy.
6: Jim.
7: No. Well, you say, I would say Augustus Gloop.
3: Yes.
5: If you are wise, you'll listen to me.
8: What do you get when you guzzle down sweet?
9: Eating as much as an elephant eats.
10: What are you at getting terribly fat?
2: Yeah. Why aren't you having a conversation?
10: Of that.
11: I don't like the look of it.
3: I don't like the sound of it. Stop talking.
1: It's just going to be the rest of us.
3: Okay.
1: Good. Thank you to Jim and Nick for coming on.
2: Yeah. Except for the one who talked.
3: Mm-hmm. August is named after Augustus Caesar, who renamed the month after himself following Julius Caesar's lead with July. Augustus also corrected the Roman calendar and, according to tradition, gave August 31 days by taking a day from February, helping shape the month links we still use today. God, I can't read. Number four, name the organization.
12: Oh, there's a big box of cuticles. Carrie Mae, go work your magic.
13: The only magic I've ever done was try to figure out a way to stay in college for 9 years and not go back to my trailer park in Idaho.
12: So, figure out a way into his heart. Just go over there and talk to him about any old thing.
13: Excuse me, you know where the crapper is? I could drop off some timber.
14: What are we listening for?
15: Go away.
3: It's the organization, and it's girls in college. What could it be?
1: Hot wings. A sorority.
3: It's from the House Bunny.
16: Hey. I just said it.
3: I hate.
13: What I do?
12: Oh, it's okay. It's just Carrie Mae. Sometimes men like their women with a little bit of mystery. So get back over there and try it again.
13: Excuse me. You know where the crapper is? I have to do a very mysterious thing in there. Some timber.
1: Mysterious thing.
17: Definitely not drunk enough for that.
1: Is Tommy Lee Jones in that movie? Is that right? I think he is.
2: Is she saying drop off?
3: I think he plays Hugh Hefner. Maybe.
2: Drop off some timber.
3: Drop off some timber.
1: Who's that actor?
3: I'm not sure.
1: Oh, okay.
18: Yeah, I'm not sure.
3: But I do.
18: Do you know the character?
3: Carrie Mae.
18: Carrie Mae. God, I don't even see it show up on the cast list.
3: But the House Bunny, led by Anna Faris, after that movie, she later did a cover for Playboy, but she was clothed because her publicist wouldn't allow her to do it nude. Boo. On July 31st, 1988, the last Playboy Club standing closed its doors in Lansing, Michigan. Mm-hmm. Number five, name the arsonist.
19: I have a song, attention everyone, that I want to sing, that I wrote especially for this occasion when I was up there among the flames. Ready? Started the fire!
2: Oh, Steve!
19: This hall is burning since the world for turning!
3: Steve!
2: Ryan!
3: Ryan!
19: Started the fire!
1: Oh.
19: It was always burning since everybody was turning!
2: I can't believe I started the fire.
19: Ryan, Megan, Nelly, Mo, Ryan, Rollins, Ronald, now Marilyn Monroe. Ryan started the fire.
3: Now, BJ Novak, who plays Ryan, attended Newton South High School in Newton, Massachusetts, alongside his high school classmate and future Office co-star, John Krasinski. Novak turns 47 today. Number six, name the birthday cake. Or
1: Free beer.
3: Free beer.
1: Birthday cake.
3: Yes.
9: I'm not Harry. I am.
4: Well, of course you are. Got something for you. Afraid I may have sat on it at some point, but I imagine it'll taste fine just the same. baked it myself, words and all.
12: Thank you.
4: It's not every day your young man turns 11 now, is it? Hey?
3: So Harry Potter's canonical birthday is July 31st, 1980, and he shares his exact birthday with J.K. Rowling, who gave him her birthday on purpose because of ego or what have you. Born in Godric's Hollow, his birth year places him as 46 years old, but his birth at the end of July fulfilled a prophecy of a child born as the seventh month dies who could defeat Voldemort.
1: You're not supposed to say it.
3: Whoops.
1: Candyman.
3: Beetlejuice.
0: But is that the character you call
1: so many things not to say?
0: Lord Baltimore.
1: Yes.
18: Yeah, Lord Baltimore.
1: Now, bear in mind, it was when that movie was only red hot and everyone had seen it. And the books.
3: And final blank. Name the common theme.

0: Wings.
1: Sisters.
2: Yes. We stand together.
1: Winter sisters.
2: We make one big family. Oh.
0: As Cheetah Girls.
1: Ooh.
3: Yeah, we know.
1: I mean, obviously.
0: Psychological studies have found that having a sister makes you happier and more optimistic, but the same is not true for having a brother. They also found that sisters protected their siblings who were feeling lonely, unloved, guilty, self-conscious, and fearful, and having a caring sibling of either sex taught siblings to be more charitable. And National Sisters Day is Sunday.
4: Hmm. What if you have one of each?
0: Then
4: cancel each other out.
0: You're perfect.
3: You're perfect. So your sisters are imperfect?
0: I am.
3: I am. Listen here, Chub Chub. People were sharing the celebrities that were rude to them that may surprise you. In fact, some of them are surprising. You can share yours. Rude directly. It can't be I have a friend who heard that so-and-so was blah, blah, blah. Has to be somebody you met,
1: okay,
3: and they were actively rude to you. 1-800-947-3979. Back in a moment. 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
3: Well, we've talked about it a number of times, but always fun. This one. The rudest celebrities according to real people who have dealt with them. I always feel a little bad in these because I think in a lot of cases, the people who are telling the story leave out context. Like, yeah. Oh, I interrupted them while they were with their family and then they told me to piss off. Now, mm-hmm. I'm not saying that's always true. I think some people are really rude and the truth is probably somewhere in the middle on all of them.
4: Did you say that this was a list of surprising celebrities? I thought you had said that in the last segment.
3: A lot of them are.
4: Okay, so
3: yes.
4: So the people that you would hope and expect to be nice and everything you've ever heard about them has been great, but...
3: I think number one is surprising. Emma Stone. She, at least on talk shows, obviously, again, performing to a degree. They don't go on there and, very rarely do you see someone show their ass when they go and they're trying to promote a project.
4: Yeah.
3: Right? They don't go on there usually. And act like a jerk. This person writes, I was on the set of The Help and Emma Stone was not nice. Mm-hmm. Easy A had just come out. We were so excited to meet her. We filmed in Mississippi, where I'm from. Instead of staying in the nice hotel we have in town with all the others, she had a family move out of their historical home so she could live there while shooting. The nicest person was Bryce Dallas Howard. She was gracious to everyone on set. Okay, her having a family move out of the house does not make her rude.
0: No, she didn't kick them out. People like offer that stuff up or they go and say, hey, will you be willing to live in a hotel for a month and we will give you $20,000 or something? Yeah. I would also do that.
4: No
0: one would pick my house, but if they did, I would let them.
3: Now, maybe she was rude on the set or whatever.
4: It's not like she just drove by and said, that house, family, gone.
3: Maybe, but
0: yeah.
3: All right. Number two.
0: Okay.
3: Will Ferrell.
0: That one surprised me a little bit. You know, again, it depends on the context and the moment.
3: Listen to the reason this person has. My daughter was an extra in a movie with Will Ferrell 9 years ago, and he was on a phone call and scared her with how mean he was being to whomever he was talking to. But then he put the phone down for a second and said hello to her and seemed like a different person. Seems rude to me.
0: What the hell? So he was having a private conversation and was annoyed or upset about something, as human beings are sometimes prone to do. And then he was nice to her, and that's weird and rude to you. Okay.
4: Okay.
0: All right. Yep. Well,
3: another person vindicated there.
0: Yeah.
3: Will Ferrell says, Will Ferrell was a complete jerk when I encountered him. I didn't even know it was him until after the interaction. By the way, he was dressed head to toe in ski gear. Like, were you at a ski resort? Or were you at a beach club?
0: Right.
3: Because that matters.
0: And for him, it could be either. I mean, you know, he likes to do weird stuff sometimes.
3: Ariana Grande. This person says, she yelled at my brother while he was working as a custodian at Disney.
0: Well, we definitely have seen evidence of her being a butthole from time to time.
4: Have we?
0: Yeah, like when she did the whole donut shop thing. You remember that? And she like went in and licked donuts and stuff.
3: Oh, yeah.
4: Oh, yeah.
3: That was such a... I mean, she was a teenager, right?
0: Yeah, she was young. But I mean, she's definitely had her moments. You can't be diva like that and not have your moments.
3: Okay, this next one...
0: I'm sure she's a pain in the ass sometimes.
3: Probably was said rudely. But if this happened to me, I would have been like, that was kind of awesome. My brother-in-law was serving Morgan Freeman popcorn at a movie theater. He attempted to say something to Morgan along the lines of, hey, I really love your acting, to which Morgan replied, interrupting, just butter my damn popcorn. That would have been awesome.
0: Mm-hmm.
3: It is rude, but awesome.
0: Yeah, because he would have said it in Morgan Freeman's
3: voice. Yes.
4: And you would have been like, yeah, you did it, man.
3: Millie Bobby Brown. Seems really nice. Seems very sweet.
0: Generally speaking, yeah.
3: Millie Bobby Brown. I paid $300 to meet her. She said hello to the person in front of me and behind me, but didn't even look up or speak to me. It felt personal.
4: Okay, that's different. A meet and greet is a totally different thing because I think the expectations are a lot higher. And I think the person that you're meeting has to amp things up a bit. Mm-hmm. They have to be on their best behavior. They have to have their A game. People are paying a lot of money to meet you.
3: At the very least, a smile and a hello with eye contact is what I would expect if I were waiting in line to meet someone that I paid to meet or not. Honestly, if it's somebody big enough that you'll wait in line to meet them for a second, whomever it is, surely they can take time to shake your hand or fist bump or say hello and whatever. Right?
0: Well, you would think so. But, you know, obviously having been involved in dozens of meets and greets over the years as both a fan and somebody who, you know, people were coming to see us.
3: Yeah.
0: Like, I'm sure there are moments where, like, I haven't looked up or I just missed somebody, you know, like that person could have just been overlooked on accident. Yeah. If she said hello to the person before her and after her, she might have just not even recognized. Like, some people are really shy and kind of hang back and expect you to do the lifting. And then it might have been completely accidental. I'm not saying, it might have been on purpose, too. Maybe she sucks, but.
2: Were you wearing a checker print dress?
4: Were you in New Jersey?
2: Because that was Jersey camo.
3: Maitland was. on the receiving end of the meet and greet line, and was it one person that like ignored you on the way in and on the way out?
2: Yeah, they like went through and like shook everybody's hands or at least fist bumped and then went to do it again on the way out. And I was like, oh, I'll get them this time. And they kept walking. And that's when I looked at Steve like, oh.
4: Is this camo in New Jersey?
0: Yeah, I've been passed by in our own meet and greets before.
3: Yeah, that's true. This text, I met two celebrities in one night. Huey Lewis and Chris Berman.
2: Oh, I thought they were going to say, and the news. Yes.
3: They're friends, and we ran into them in a bar in Casino after we went to Huey's concert.
0: Okay.
4: Oh, so one of them
3: couldn't have been nicer.
2: Please be Huey.
3: The other one, rude and a super sweaty butthole. Not his butthole, but overall acted like a butthole.
4: Sure, yeah.
0: I mean, Berman seems to be sweatier. But I don't know. I mean, if Huey Lewis had just performed.
3: Huey Lewis was the nice one.
0: Oh, good.
2: Oh, good.
3: Chris Berman was rude.
0: That's the order I would have assumed it would be in.
4: I wonder what era Chris Berman this was. Was this like, that's
3: a good question.
4: Like mid-90s when he rumbling, rumbling, stumbling.
3: Yeah. I mean, he's been on SportsCenter for 30 years. It said that he didn't smile in the photo and said, okay, now you can go. Boom. Let's see. Other celebs that were rude. Viola Davis. Famous actress.
0: Mm-hmm. Yeah.
3: Very I was good. Working on a set she was on. I wasn't trying to meet her or anything. I had to do coffee rounds. So when I got to her, I said, would you like some coffee, Miss Davis? She did not answer. I was about 2 feet away, but I thought maybe she didn't hear me. So I asked again. Still no acknowledgement. I had never been treated as being invisible before. She was not busy or in the middle of anything that I could see.
4: Yeah.
3: Hard to tell. Carrie Underwood. I've heard that before.
0: I've heard both sides of Carrie Underwood before. So,
3: Carrie Underwood. Anyone who's ever been backstage at the Grand Ole Opry knows I'm right. That's a broad stroke.
0: Okay.
3: We heard amazing stories about Machine Gun Kelly when he was in town recently about how he treated people. Like, really good stories.
0: Yeah, like numerous. Very nice.
3: This one says, I met MGK at a gas station a long time ago. I was super excited, and I just wanted to say hi. He's like, I'm skateboarding, and then kept going.
0: Okay.
3: What do you want? Was he rolling by?
0: Yeah, I mean, in those scenarios, you know, I mean, they get inundated with fans all the time, and when you just walk up out of nowhere, out of the blue, it's a little different.
3: This one. I saw David Schwimmer at a Chase Bank in Midtown Manhattan. I held the door for him, and then I realized it was him, and I went, oh my God, hi! All he gave me was a dirty look.
2: Oh.
3: Mm. I mean, that doesn't surprise me with him. He seems like a butt. But how hard is it to go, oh, hey, thanks for the door, by the way. You don't have to stop and be best friends.
2: No. So.
4: Just be polite.
2: It's not like you looked at him and were like, we were on a break. I'm right? sure he gets that all the time.
3: Yeah, that would be annoying.
0: But, you know, some people are just awkward.
2: Yeah.
3: That is true.
0: Like if you catch him off guard. I know there have been times before where I was completely caught off guard.
3: Yeah,
0: where I'm sure my reaction was like,
3: when that happens, you want to go, like if you see them like at a store and then you get like three aisles over and it's still in your head and you see them and you want to go up and go, hey, how are you? I was distracted over there, but now I'm a human again. But then it just looks like, oh, yeah. They know I'm a dick and now I'm trying to fix it.
4: You're overcompensating.
0: Well, and there have been times where you guess wrong. There have been so many times where I'm like, I think I just heard the person behind me say hot wings, but I don't know if they did. And there have been times where I turned around and I go, did you just say my name? And they go, no. And then you feel like a douche.
2: Oh, yeah.
0: So I'm like, so at this point, I'm like, unless I hear like, hey, hot, like it's definitive.
3: Yes.
0: I won't turn around. I'm like,
3: I will.
0: Because I'm like, I'm going to look stupid. Yeah. I'm sheepish. So,
2: yeah. We were walking out of a, like a still house around town one time and you had to go. We were on the rooftop, so there was a series of stairs because they didn't quite have an elevator that went all the way up there, whatever. And so we passed another big group, and I had heard my name, but again, like, didn't hear it for sure, so I didn't want to acknowledge it or anything. But then we get down to the parking lot, and they were with one of those pedal tours, and there was a couple drunk dudes sitting there, and they just went, Maitland! Oh, they didn't know me, but hi, so I stood and talked to them for a few.
0: Yeah, exactly.
2: But yeah, you got to be sure, because otherwise you're like, who does she think she is?
0: Yeah, you just look like a douche. He was like, did you say my name?
4: Oh, are you talking to me, the radio star?
0: No.
3: Yeah, it does feel like that's worse, being wrong, like, oh, were you talking to me?
0: Mm-hmm.
3: Than accidentally ignoring someone who was talking to you.
2: Mm-hmm.
0: Yeah.
3: They both are bad.
0: Mm-hmm. Yeah, as somebody who has been in the sandwich of wave to a person who was waving behind someone behind me.
2: Uh-huh.
3: Oh, the classic.
0: Yeah, you're going to have to really make sure you're getting my attention.
3: We're in the O'Reilly Auto Parts studios. 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
0: Mm-hmm.
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4: Sorry, I was watching a very great baseball play on TV.
3: All right. This is Rob. Hi, Rob.
31: Hey, what's going on?
3: Not much. How are you?
31: Good. How are you?
3: Good. Are you working right now?
31: No, I'm not.
3: Okay. You're a police officer. When do you go back to work? Today?
31: No, probably next week.
3: Okay. Okay. What's the dumbest call you've had to go on in the last month?
31: Somebody's car, that's the boyfriend of a caller. His car was, they like broke up. They had something going on, and the car was parked in the yard, and she wanted it removed.
3: Oh, so. God. Yeah, how many
0: of, get his car out of here.
3: How many of the calls you go on end up being you? It's just people that can't solve a problem on their own and overreacted.
31: Basically all of them.
3: Okay, that's what I figured.
0: Most of them, yeah.
31: Basically all of them.
3: All right. Well, listen, Rob, you have a chance to win $1,000. You got to answer 10 questions in 60 seconds before the buzzer sounds. Okay?
31: Okay.
3: If you can get all 10 right before the buzzer sounds, you will be a winner of $1,000. You can pass on questions and we'll come back to them. Obviously, that uses up some of your time, so choose wisely. Are you ready?
31: I guess.
3: Then Officer Rob of Scranton, Pennsylvania, your turn on the $1,000 Minute of Mayhem begins right now. Nope. Let me try that again, because that's not how I've ever done it before.
0: I hated the way you did that.
31: I get the first one for free.
0: Yeah.
3: Almost. All right. Your turn on the $1,000 Minute of Mayhem begins in 3, 2, 1. What cell phone company made the StarTAC?
31: Verizon.
3: Who was the fifth president of the United States?
31: Adams.
3: Which state is the Show Me State?
31: Ohio. California.
3: What car company made the Talon?
31: Ford.
3: What instrument does the Energizer Bunny play?
31: Bass drum.
3: What was the name of the second space shuttle that disintegrated?
31: Columbia.
3: What is the athletic team nickname of Stanford University?
31: Bulldogs.
3: What does James Bond have a license to do?
31: Carry a gun.
3: What is the largest country by area?
31: Russia.
3: Who played the guitar part on the David Bowie song, Let's Dance?
31: Flash.
3: Okay. We'll count that. That was right before the buzzer.
0: Yeah.
31: Yeah. I definitely did not get 10. Hopefully, maybe we got one. Or two.
3: No, well, you got... Okay, we'll give you that, but because it was in before Monday's buzzer. Here we go.
0: It was in before Monday's buzzer. Yeah.
3: What cell phone company made the StarTAC?
0: Rob said Verizon.
3: Aw. God darn it. It's Motorola, and now hope's gone.
31: That's all gone.
3: Who was the fifth president of the United States?
0: Rob said Adams.
31: Definitely not Adams.
3: He's like, well, that'll trick him. I covered 40% of the first five, so no. Who was it, Maitland? Go ahead. James?
2: Madison.
31: That's Madison one, yeah.
3: Which state is the Show Me State?
0: Rob said California.
3: Wrong.
4: Missouri.
3: Correct. What car company made the Talon?
0: Rob said Ford.
3: Wrong. Steve.
4: Beagle.
3: Yes. What instrument does the Energizer Bunny play?
0: Rob said the bass drum.
3: Yes. Correct. What was the name of the second space shuttle that disintegrated?
0: Rob said Columbia.
3: Correct. What is the athletic team name of Stanford University?
0: Rob said Bulldogs.
3: Wrong. Nope. Steve.
4: The Cardinal?
3: Correct. The color, not the bird.
0: Yeah, Cardinal.
3: What does James Bond have a license to do?
0: I mean, this is technically true. Rob said carry a gun.
3: Yeah, he is a licensed gun carrier. Yeah. We would have accepted drive.
0: Yeah, Bond. 007.
4: James Bond, licensed to carry a gun.
3: We also would have accepted sell real estate.
0: License to fish.
3: And broadcast.
31: Taxidermy.
3: The answer we were looking for is kill.
0: License to kill.
31: Yeah. Yeah, I think he does taxidermy on the side.
0: Yeah, yeah. I think he does. Yeah, I think he does. You need a license for that. Yeah.
2: There's a little cosmetology.
0: Licensed Bond. For lemonade James, stand during James the parade.
4: Bond. Licensed plumber.
3: What is the largest country by area?
0: Rob said Russia.
3: You're damn right. Who played the guitar part on David Bowie's song Let's Dance?
0: Rob said Slash.
3: Wrong, Maitland.
2: Prince?
3: No, Steve.
4: I don't know.
3: More names, three of them in his name. All could be a
4: Tommy
3: first
4: Lee
3: name.
4: Jones.
3: No, Stevie Ray Vaughan. So close. How many did Rob get?
0: Rob got 3.
3: Well, Rob,
0: you said 1 or 2. Yeah. You did better than that.
3: Yeah.
31: I did better than the show.
3: All right.
4: Nice job.
3: Thank you, Rob. Appreciate you.
31: All right. Thanks.
3: See you back.
0: Take care.
3: That was fun. License to carry a gun.
0: Fun.
4: License to Drive, wasn't that like a Mary Kate and Ashley Olsen?
0: No, it was like it was a Corey Feldman and Corey Haim movie, I believe. License to Drive.
3: On the way, one more thing. What do we learn? 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
3: What do we learn in just a moment? Did we learn anything? Did you learn anything? 1-800-947-3979. What do we learn is next. One more thing now. You ever hear, like when police say, did you commit the crime? I know they don't say it exactly like that. And like the hope that they're going to go, yeah, I did. Mm-hmm. Right? I mean, sure. I know there's confessions, but people have to be dragged to them for the most part, or they're psychopaths who wanted to brag about it.
0: Sure.
3: This one's somewhere in the middle. Police in Florida arrested a 35-year-old man named Christopher Schaffalo on Tuesday. And they said, you were arrested on suspicion of burglary at a Cuban restaurant. And he said, well, you got the wrong man. And they said, oh, well, we're going to show you some video and so you understand why. So they showed him video on their phones. And he said, oh, nope. Yeah, that's me. There I am. That's me. You got me. And then he, like, put his hands behind his back.
4: Wow.
0: Huh.
3: Probably helped that he has apparently a close relationship with the authorities. He's been arrested 20 times in Miami-Dade County, mostly between 2011 and 2013, and then 2015 to 2020. All of them, or nearly all of them, were alleged burglaries and robberies.
0: Boy, at some point, wouldn't you, as a cop, just want to look at him and go, come on, man, just quit it.
3: Yeah, right? Because anyone, who's, anyone like, who...
0: You're bad.
3: Anyone who says, oh, no, that's me. You got me.
4: Guilty.
3: They're probably, at some level, a nice person, right?
0: Maybe.
3: I guess, just but also troubled with, you know, maybe they're into drugs, whatever.
0: Yeah, just terrible at it, though.
3: It does seem pretty
0: like
3: bad.
0: Like, if you're getting caught that many times...
3: What did we learn today? Tommy, what did you learn?
28: Yeah, it's so that Freebeer and his boyfriend likes to roleplay as clowns and honk each other's horns.
3: You got any proof of that, Steve?
4: As a matter of fact,
3: my boyfriend and I roleplayed as clowns. A little braggy, but Maitland, what did you learn?
29: I learned you haven't lived until you've had Lincoln's frozen face on your ham.
3: Steve, what did you learn?
4: I learned the same thing Tommy learned.
3: Howings, what did you learn?
0: I learned that Maitland knows what a rugby shirt looks like, but Freebeer does not.
4: Specifically, a Budweiser rugby
0: yeah.
4: shirt.
0: Mm-hmm. Yeah.
3: Jessup learned, if you're about to blow, turn over. Then thank a cold field stone.
0: Mm,
3: and go to true, Cold Stone yeah. Creamery.
0: Ooh,
3: that's all for today.
0: Cold Stone.
3: It is the Free Beer and Hot Wings Show.
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13: A better life with Dr. Sanjay Gupta.
14: There are lots of things you can measure to get an idea of how healthy you are at any given moment. Temperature, heart rate, blood pressure, just to name a few. But how about how healthy you will be and how long you're likely to live? According to a new study out of the University at Buffalo, two simple strength tests are pretty accurate at predicting longevity in older women. One is hand grip strength, and the other is how quickly people can stand up from a seated position without using their arms. By the way, I remember interviewing former President Jimmy Carter when he was quite old and being really impressed how he just popped out of the chair without using his arms. Not a lot of older people can actually do that. But I think the message here is that maintaining strength as you age is going to help you perform everyday activities, but also help you avoid injury and stay independent. I'm Dr. Sanjay Gupta, helping you live a better life.
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It just kicked off in Charlotte this month. They're going to be at MetLife Stadium September 25th and Lincoln Financial Field on September 29th. The Pretty Reckless opening up. 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

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Spider-Man Brand New Day in theaters this weekend, expected to make about 280 mil in North America alone. A fun fact, apparently Peter Parker and MJ always end up falling in love in real life. Tobey Maguire and Kirsten Dunst, Andrew Garfield and Emma Stone, they dated after their Spider-Man movies. So producer Amy Pascal of this movie asked Tom Holland and Zendaya to not date. She said it complicates things. Here's STP 97.9X.

0: ska, rock, and alt. 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
15: I don't know about you, but my social media feeds are flooded with lotions and potions and gadgets, all promising to unlock different components of longevity. But if you log off, take a step back from all the hype, you'll find that the actual keys to a longer, healthier life are hiding in plain sight. There are four of them. Number one, nutrition. The Mediterranean diet really is the gold standard. Number two, exercise. You should be getting 150 minutes of moderate intensity exercise or 75 minutes of vigorous intensity exercise every week, plus strength training and stretching. Number three, sleep. Sleep is when your body and your brain repair themselves. You should be getting 7 to 9 hours a night. And finally, number four, often gets forgotten, socialization. It's not a bonus, it's a necessity for a healthy life, finding a sense of community, purpose, and belonging. I'm Dr. Sanjay Gupta, helping you live a better life.
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0: not a drill. My Chemical Romance. Halloween. 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It's the final U.S. stop of the Black Parade Tour. 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

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Music Fest kicks off down in Bethlehem this weekend. I think Duffy is even going to come down and hang out at Music Fest just outside of the Wind Creek Steel Stage. A couple shows you might be interested in. You have Yellow Card and Taking Back Sunday. That'll be cool. AJR is playing. Weird Al. I'm looking forward to that. Third Eye Blind and Train all going to be at Music Fest in Bethlehem. 10 days. And if you're headed down there, don't forget, you can listen to 97.9X Crystal Clear in your car until you park at Steel Stacks. 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

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A huge show tomorrow at Hershey Park Stadium. Guns N' Roses. And I was just told this is huge. At noon today, the latest episode of Spilling the Beans podcast with Duffy drops. 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
15: A better life with Dr. Sanjay Gupta.
16: There are lots of things you can measure to get an idea of how healthy you are at any given moment. Temperature, heart rate, blood pressure, just to name a few. But how about how healthy you will be and how long you're likely to live? According to a new study out of the University at Buffalo, two simple strength tests are pretty accurate at predicting longevity in older women. One is hand grip strength, and the other is how quickly people can stand up from a seated position without using their arms. By the way, I remember interviewing former President Jimmy Carter when he was quite old and being really impressed how he just popped out of the chair without using his arms. Not a lot of older people can actually do that. But I think the message here is that maintaining strength as you age is going to help you perform everyday activities, but also help you avoid injury and stay independent. I'm Dr. Sanjay Gupta, helping you live a better life.
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The 90s at noon coming up, and also at noon, the new episode of Duffy's Spilling the Beans podcast. His guest this week is Duff McKagan of Guns N' Roses, talking about the big show tomorrow night at Hershey Park Stadium. 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

Nine Inch Nails on the 90s at Noon at 97.9X. This song is the peak of late 90s industrial rock, and the story behind the song is pretty wild. Christopher Hall of Stabbing Westward said after their 1996 breakthrough album, Wither, Blister, Burn, and Peel, fans were reaching out constantly, asking him how they deal with their abuse and mental health and trauma. And he said he didn't know how to answer. He was dealing with all of that himself. So he wrote this, a hit for Stabbing Westward in 1998. It's Save Yourself, 90s at Noon, 97.9X.

0: he plays it all. Nirvana to No Doubt, Soundgarden to Soul Asylum, Pixies to Pearl Jam. 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
14: How often do you stop to wonder whether you should share something that's revealing? Maybe even embarrassing, with a partner, a friend, or even your boss. In her new book called Revealing, The Underrated Power of Oversharing, behavioral scientist Leslie John says doing just that can help you deepen relationships that are vital to your life. We need people to trust us in order to get things like love, friendship, and career success. That's what she told us. When you make yourself vulnerable by revealing something sensitive, it does make other people trust you. In turn, when you ask someone to reveal something about themselves, showing that interest will generally lead someone to like you more. Why? Because people like to be asked about themselves, she says. It also signals that they are discriminating and choosy, but in a good way. I'm Dr. Sanjay Gupta, helping you live a better life.
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97.9X this afternoon during the 5 o'clock block. Lazy E is going to have another shot for you to win tickets to Berserkus with Lamb of God, Black Label Society, and Down at the Pavilion at Montage Mountain, August 28th. Here's Bad Omens, Dying to Love, 97.9X.

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13: A better life with Dr. Sanjay Gupta.
14: They say consistency is key, but sometimes you just gotta switch it up. A new study out of Harvard School of Public Health found that varying your exercise routine could add years to your life. What exercise someone did didn't matter much. What did matter was that all the exercises together worked all the muscle groups in their body. Now, an added benefit to changing things up is it can help you push through the plateau effect. That's when your body gets so efficient at doing something that you actually stop getting better at it. And we know from previous research that specializing in any one sport at a young age can make someone actually more prone to injury. And as experts we talk to point out, even elite athletes switch up things with their workouts, making sure to target strength, cardio, flexibility, balance, and doing that every single week. I'm Dr. Sanjay Gupta, helping you live a better life.
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0: with Dr. Sanjay Gupta.
1: There are lots of things you can measure to get an idea of how healthy you are at any given moment. Temperature, heart rate, blood pressure, just to name a few. But how about how healthy you will be and how long you're likely to live? According to a new study out of the University at Buffalo, two simple strength tests are pretty accurate at predicting longevity in older women. One is hand grip strength, and the other is how quickly people can stand up from a seated position without using their arms. By the way, I remember interviewing former President Jimmy Carter when he was quite old and being really impressed how he just popped out of the chair without using his arms. Not a lot of older people can actually do that. But I think the message here is that maintaining strength as you age is going to help you perform everyday activities, but also help you avoid injury and stay independent. I'm Dr. Sanjay Gupta, helping you live a better life.
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0: This is not a drill. My Chemical Romance. Halloween. Hollywood Bowl. It's the final U.S. stop of the Black Parade Tour. And you could be there.
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It's his seventh rock and wrestling rager. And we're giving you a shot to win a trip. 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

0: on 22 in the Lehigh Valley sucks as bad as it does on 81 in Northeast PA, at least you can now listen to 97.9X in Allentown, Easton, and Bethlehem on 99.9 HD3.
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11: A better life with Dr. Sanjay Gupta.
12: They say consistency is key, but sometimes you just gotta switch it up. A new study out of Harvard School of Public Health found that varying your exercise routine could add years to your life. What exercise someone did didn't matter much. What did matter was that all the exercises together worked all the muscle groups in their body. Now, an added benefit to changing things up is it can help you push through the plateau effect. That's when your body gets so efficient at doing something that you actually stop getting better at it. And we know from previous research that specializing in any one sport at a young age can make someone actually more prone to injury. And as experts we talk to point out, even elite athletes switch up things with their workouts, making sure to target strength, cardio, flexibility, balance, and doing that every single week. I'm Dr. Sanjay Gupta, helping you live a better life.
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5: 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But every night when you go to get some Z's, how often do you really think about the temperature in your bedroom? Temperature may be one of the most underappreciated factors in sleep. That's according to the Senior Vice President of Research and Scientific Affairs at the National Sleep Foundation. We often hear about lights and screens and stress, but even modest changes in temperature and airflow can influence both how quickly you fall asleep and how deeply you stay asleep. Most experts will recommend a room temperature of 60 to 67 degrees Fahrenheit. You might also experiment with your sheets and what you actually wear to bed. Play around a bit and see what improves your sleep. You might be delightfully surprised. I'm Dr. Sanjay Gupta, helping you live a better life.
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2: A better life with Dr. Sanjay Gupta.
3: How often do you stop to wonder whether you should share something that's revealing, maybe even embarrassing, with a partner, a friend, or even your boss? In her new book called Revealing, The Underrated Power of Oversharing, behavioral scientist Leslie John says doing just that can help you deepen relationships that are vital to your life. We need people to trust us in order to get things like love, friendship, and career success. That's what she told us. When you make yourself vulnerable by revealing something sensitive, it does make other people trust you. In turn, when you ask someone to reveal something about themselves, showing that interest will generally lead someone to like you more. Why? Because people like to be asked about themselves, she says. It also signals that they are discriminating and choosy, but in a good way. I'm Dr. Sanjay Gupta, helping you live a better life.
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1: For the most part, things are looking good this morning. No problems on 81 or the North Cross Valley. No unusual delays on 80 or the Turnpike. 380 northbound. Watch for road work at Daleville. Mile marker 19, right lane is closed. If you see a traffic problem, call their toll-free tip line, 855-ROAD-TIP. I'm Christy O'Brien.
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6: 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And there is perhaps no movement more fundamental than walking. It reinforces the alignment, stability, and coordinated muscle activation that supports how your body moves, whether you're doing strenuous exercise or simply going about your daily life. This is according to Dana Santis, a strength and conditioning specialist. Even though you walk every day, Dana does say you can make small adjustments to immediately improve your walking mechanics. So, keep your rib cage stacked over your pelvis. Avoid leaning over or arching your lower back. Allow your arms to swing naturally in coordination with your legs. Keep your gaze forward, your jaw relaxed, and then just breathe in through your nose and out through your mouth. I'm Dr. Sanjay Gupta, helping you live a better life.
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7: What has been romanticized as being awesome, but in reality doesn't really hold up?
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1: 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How's it going? I'm Lazy E, and coming up in the 5 o'clock hour, I'm going to give you a chance to win tickets to check out Berserkus at the Pavilion at Montage Mountain with Lamb of God and this band, Black Label Society.

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6: 81 northbound at Avoca. An accident blocks the left lane and shoulder. Watch for stop traffic after Bear Creek. 81 southbound delays between Davis Street and Avoca due to rubbernecking. 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We're looking good on 80 and 309. 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
8: If I were to ask you what makes for a good night's sleep, you'd probably say a dark, quiet room, not too many things on your mind. But every night when you go to get some Z's, how often do you really think about the temperature in your bedroom? Temperature may be one of the most underappreciated factors in sleep. That's according to the Senior Vice President of Research and Scientific Affairs at the National Sleep Foundation. We often hear about lights and screens and stress, but even modest changes in temperature and airflow can influence both how quickly you fall asleep and how deeply you stay asleep. Most experts will recommend a room temperature of 60 to 67 degrees Fahrenheit. You might also experiment with your sheets and what you actually wear to bed. Play around a bit and see what improves your sleep. You might be delightfully surprised. I'm Dr. Sanjay Gupta, helping you live a better life.
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3: A couple years ago, I was going through a pretty turbulent time and was hospitalized for like 3 months. The song Beaches in Tennessee kind of tells that story from a somewhat fictionalized narrative, more lighthearted version, where at night maybe I plan my escape. But on a deeper level, the song carries this underlying sentiment of having a need of being rescued. Rather than being a dark and heavy song, we tried to keep it light.

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2: 81 northbound at Avoca. An accident blocks the left lane and shoulder. Watch for stop traffic after Bear Creek. 81 southbound delays between Davis Street and Avoca due to rubbernecking. No problems on 84 or 380. We're looking good on 80 and 309. If you see a traffic problem,

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5: How often do you stop to wonder whether you should share something that's revealing, maybe even embarrassing, with a partner, a friend, or even your boss? In her new book called Revealing, The Underrated Power of Oversharing, behavioral scientist Leslie John says doing just that can help you deepen relationships that are vital to your life. We need people to trust us in order to get things like love, friendship, and career success. That's what she told us. When you make yourself vulnerable by revealing something sensitive, it does make other people trust you. In turn, when you ask someone to reveal something about themselves, showing that interest will generally lead someone to like you more. Why? Because people like to be asked about themselves, she says. It also signals that they are discriminating and choosy, but in a good way. I'm Dr. Sanjay Gupta, helping you live a better life.
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0: 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Thank you guys so much. 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
3: Kind of started a new life rule. 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
1: And it's our grand championship round, deciding which of the next two songs will represent you for an entire week. The current grand champion is Stone Sour's Bother, taking on this one from Five Finger Death Punch that won the last time we played on Wednesday. It's Darkness Settles In.
2: Another sun sets down behind me. Another day comes crashing in.

Stone Sour's Bother, the current grand champion of song execution, but to keep it for another week, it'll have to beat out Five Finger Death Punch's Darkness Settles In. Tell me which song you want to win by calling or texting 1-866-20-ROCKS with the song you like least. Call or text 1-866-20-ROCKS with that execution, or reply to the post by at 979XROCK on X, and we'll go over what you think in about 7 minutes.

0: Seether's Dale Stewart says they're probably going to focus on releasing singles instead of full-length albums. He just says that's where the future's at. I hate it. I like full-length albums. I like a story being told through songs, not just cherry-picking singles. I'm Lazy E, seeing who you're siding with in our grand championship round of song execution. Between Five Finger Death Punch's Darkness Settles In and Stone Sour's Bother.
1: You don't need to bother.
0: Let's go to the texter where we have a 570 that says the darkness needs to be settled and executed. So taking out Five Finger Death Punch there. And along with that text, we got a lot of others saying the same in different ways. So Five Finger Death Punch falling behind, but that could change with your execution. Caller text 1-866-20-ROCKS with that song you like least. 1-866-20-ROCKS or reply to the post by at 979XROCK on X, and we'll see which song you crown grand champion of song execution this week in a little bit.
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3: Delays continue on 81, northbound at Avoca, mile marker 178. Accident blocks the left lane and shoulder. We've got stop traffic after Bear Creek. 81 southbound, stop and go between Davis Street and Avoca due to rubbernecking. No problems on 380 or 80. We're looking good on the turnpike. If you see a traffic problem, call our toll-free tip line 855-ROAD-TIP. I'm Christy O'Brien.
4: A better life with Dr. Sanjay Gupta.
5: There are lots of things you can measure to get an idea of how healthy you are at any given moment. Temperature, heart rate, blood pressure, just to name a few. But how about how healthy you will be and how long you're likely to live? According to a new study out of the University at Buffalo, two simple strength tests are pretty accurate at predicting longevity in older women. One is hand grip strength, and the other is how quickly people can stand up from a seated position without using their arms. By the way, I remember interviewing former President Jimmy Carter when he was quite old and being really impressed how he just popped out of the chair without using his arms. Not a lot of older people can actually do that. But I think the message here is that maintaining strength as you age is going to help you perform everyday activities, but also help you avoid injury and stay independent. I'm Dr. Sanjay Gupta, helping you live a better life.
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16: Kind of started a new life. 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

0: Last chance to get free tickets. Check out Berserkers featuring Lamb of God and Black Label Society at the Pavilion at Montage Mountain is coming up. But first, who did you pick to win our Song Execution Grand Championship round? Between Stone Sour's Bother. And Five Finger Death Punch's Darkness Settles In. Got texts flying in like this one from North Carolina. Must be listening on the 97.9X app that says, execute Five Finger Death Punch. Also, congrats to my friends Sean and Mo on getting married. I know they're listening. Sean and Mo, congratulations. But then we have someone from the 484 area code of Pennsylvania saying to execute Stone Sour. And then one from the 570 that says, Five Finger Death Punch to be executed. Also have Chuck texting in saying Five Finger Death Punch needs to go. And another from the 570 that says, going with Five Finger Death Punch. We don't need to bother with Stone Sour anymore. Also, Cole saying Five Finger Death Punch to be executed. And with that, Northeast PA, you pick Stone Sour's Bother to be grand champion of song execution this week.
1: You don't need to bother.
0: And it'll hold that title till next Friday, and we'll find its competition Monday through Thursday after 4:15 on this thing called Song Execution. Make sure you're listening to have your voice heard. Coming up at the top of the hour, got your chance to win tickets to check out Berserkers at the Pavilion at Montage Mountain with Lamb of God and Black Label Society. But right now, it's the Red Hot Chili Peppers. Standing.

0: 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It's the 5 o'clock block. Three songs with one common theme. All you have to do is figure it out.
1: All right, here's your chance to win tickets to check out Berserkus coming to the Pavilion at Montage Mountain August 28th, the 5 o'clock block, brought to you by Hazleton Hyundai, 703 Airport Road in Hazel Township. And the only way you have a chance to win these tickets is by listening to the next three songs and figuring out the common theme between them.

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It's the 5 o'clock block brought to you by Hazleton Hyundai, 703 Airport Road in Hazel Township. 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
1: And the 5 o'clock block brought to you by Hazleton Hyundai, 703 Airport Road in Hazel Township. 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
2: How?
1: No, you are wrong. 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
4: Problems continue on 81, northbound at Avoca. Accident blocks the left lane and shoulder. Mile marker 178. Seeing stop traffic from Pittston. Also watch for delays southbound due to rubbernecking. Trucksville, 309 northbound. Usual delays approaching Carverton Road. No problems on 80 or the turnpike. If you see a traffic problem, call our toll-free tip line, 855-ROAD-TIP. I'm Christy O'Brien.
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1: I kind of started a new life rule. 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

0: Jericho is back to tame the seven seas for his seventh Rock and Wrestling Rager. And we're sending one winner and a guest straight into the madness. Sail from Miami to Bimini aboard the Norwegian Jewel this November for four wild days of slams, jams, laughs, and chaos. 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
1: 81 northbound at Avoca. We've got an accident clearing at mile marker 178. No problems on 84 or 380. We're looking good on 80 and the turnpike. Trucks still usual delays 309 northbound at Carverton Road. If you see a traffic problem, call our toll-free tip line 855-ROAD-TIP. I'm Christy O'Brien.
2: A better life with Dr. Sanjay Gupta.
3: They say consistency is key, but sometimes you just got to switch it up. A new study out of Harvard School of Public Health found that varying your exercise routine could add years to your life. What exercise someone did didn't matter much. What did matter was that all the exercises together worked all the muscle groups in their body. Now, an added benefit to changing things up is it can help you push through the plateau effect. That's when your body gets so efficient at doing something that you actually stop getting better at it. And we know from previous research that specializing in any one sport at a young age can make someone actually more prone to injury. And as experts we talk to point out, even elite athletes switch up things with their workouts, making sure to target strength, cardio, flexibility, balance, and doing that every single week. I'm Dr. Sanjay Gupta, helping you live a better life.
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12: I kind of started a new life rule. 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
1: Staying active every day will go a long way towards helping you live a happy, healthy, and pain-free life. 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
2: I don't know about you, but my social media feeds are flooded with lotions and potions and gadgets, all promising to unlock different components of longevity. But if you log off, take a step back from all the hype, you'll find that the actual keys to a longer, healthier life are hiding in plain sight. There are four of them. Number one, nutrition. The Mediterranean diet really is the gold standard. Number two, exercise. You should be getting 150 minutes of moderate intensity exercise or 75 minutes of vigorous intensity exercise every week, plus strength training and stretching. Number three, sleep. Sleep is when your body and your brain repair themselves. You should be getting 7 to 9 hours a night. And finally, number four often gets forgotten, socialization. It's not a bonus, it's a necessity for a healthy life, finding a sense of community, purpose, and belonging. I'm Dr. Sanjay Gupta, helping you live a better life.
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heard this on Free Beer and Hot Wings this morning. It's pretty crazy. You know Aldi, it's the affordable, low-cost supermarket. Well, they're selling a box of four ice cubes for $4.99, over a dollar an ice cube. Apparently, they're large and fancy ice cubes. But I don't care. Ice cubes are ice cubes. I'm not paying $5 for four.

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0: rock and alt. 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Nirvana to No Doubt. Soundgarden to Soul Asylum. Pixies to Pearl Jam. 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
1: A better life with Dr. Sanjay Gupta.
2: They say consistency is key, but sometimes you just gotta switch it up. A new study out of Harvard School of Public Health found that varying your exercise routine could add years to your life. What exercise someone did didn't matter much. What did matter was that all the exercises together worked all the muscle groups in their body. Now, an added benefit to changing things up is it can help you push through the plateau effect. That's when your body gets so efficient at doing something that you actually stop getting better at it. And we know from previous research that specializing in any one sport at a young age can make someone actually more prone to injury. And as experts we talk to point out, even elite athletes switch up things with their workouts, making sure to target strength, cardio, flexibility, balance, and doing that every single week. I'm Dr. Sanjay Gupta, helping you live a better life.
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11: Kind of started a new life. 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

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I leave you with new rock from Eva Under Fire featuring Maria Brink of In This Moment. It's Villainous.

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1: I don't know about you, but my social media feeds are flooded with lotions and potions and gadgets, all promising to unlock different components of longevity. But if you log off, take a step back from all the hype, you'll find that the actual keys to a longer, healthier life are hiding in plain sight. There are four of them. Number one, nutrition. The Mediterranean diet really is the gold standard. Number two, exercise. You should be getting 150 minutes of moderate intensity exercise or 75 minutes of vigorous intensity exercise every week, plus strength training and stretching. Number three, sleep. Sleep is when your body and your brain repair themselves. You should be getting 7 to 9 hours a night. And finally, number four, often gets forgotten, socialization. It's not a bonus. It's a necessity for a healthy life, finding a sense of community, purpose, and belonging. I'm Dr. Sanjay Gupta, helping you live a better life.
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2: Should you still work out when you're injured, or should you take it easy? In most cases, one of the worst things you can do is flip the switch to be totally sedentary. That can lead to stiffness, muscle loss, even reduced coordination. Certified strength and conditioning coach Dana Santis told us, recovery is about choosing the right kind of movement at the right time. That means maybe working with someone like a physical therapist to harness movement as medicine. You'll need to prioritize controlled, high-quality movement over intensity, staying within pain-free or at least low symptom ranges of motion. You should think of pain as feedback, not a challenge to conquer. And as with any exercise, paying extra attention to your breath, your alignment, and your form, that's going to help you reach your goals faster. Take it slow. Be patient. I'm Dr. Sanjay Gupta, helping you live a better life.
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3: A better life with Dr. Sanjay Gupta.
4: There are lots of things you can measure to get an idea of how healthy you are at any given moment. Temperature, heart rate, blood pressure, just to name a few. But how about how healthy you will be and how long you're likely to live? According to a new study out of the University at Buffalo, two simple strength tests are pretty accurate at predicting longevity in older women. One is hand grip strength, and the other is how quickly people can stand up from a seated position without using their arms. By the way, I remember interviewing former President Jimmy Carter when he was quite old and being really impressed how he just popped out of the chair without using his arms. Not a lot of older people can actually do that. But I think the message here is that maintaining strength as you age is going to help you perform everyday activities, but also help you avoid injury and stay independent. I'm Dr. Sanjay Gupta, helping you live a better life.
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